0: All right, if you accidentally no-clip out of reality and end up trapped in the back rooms, remember, stay calm, don't run, and keep us playing at all times. 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

0: If someone says day after Labor Day, what comes to mind? Everyone's back in school and everyone's back at work, right? Which is why we'll call it by the three T's. Tiki, Takeover, Tuesday. 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Elliot in the Morning presents The Actual End of Summer with a Tiki Takeover featuring Switchfoot. 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

0: 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Alt 1021, going on another road trip to see Julia Wolf in D.C. 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

0: someone says day after Labor Day, what comes to mind? 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Which is why we'll call it by the three T's. Tiki, Takeover, Tuesday. 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

0: If someone says day after Labor Day, what comes to mind? Everyone's back in school and everyone's back at work, right? Which is why we'll call it by the three T's. Tiki, Takeover, Tuesday. 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Elliot in the Morning presents The Actual End of Summer with a Tiki Takeover featuring Switchfoot. 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

0: 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Alt 1021, going on another road trip to see Julia Wolf in D.C. 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
0: 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Who will you see? Hold on the ceiling. 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

0: someone says day after Labor Day, what comes to mind? Everyone's back in school and everyone's back at work, right? Which is why we'll call it by the three T's. Tiki, Takeover, Tuesday. 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

0: morning. Hey, real quick, as we get going, I've gotten hit with a couple of notes and one awesome video. The video was from somebody in Winchester, and then I got a note from somebody in Front Royal. How awesome is that comet flying through the sky?
1: Got it.
0: It's unbelievable. Unbelievable. Kristen, see if you can find me somebody who saw it. So I'm sure Winchester and Front Royal weren't the only places that saw it. But the video? I don't know the guy's name from Winchester who sent the video.
1: It was Kristen.
0: Oh, I don't know the man from... Woman. From Winchester. Dude, that is unreal. Like, that is legit comet.
1: It's at about 5:45.
0: Thing is flying through the air. And then Front Royal, I think it was like 5:50. I got the note and a picture of the comet flying through the air. But dude, if somebody saw that, call me real quick, please. 866 to Elliot.
1: Very
0: 866-235-5468. And it's not one of those where you're like, is it?
1: No,
0: is it not?
1: It looks like it's something out of a movie.
0: Yeah, it's crazy. But it's awesome. Anyway, while that's going on, and yes, if you saw it, call me real quick. A couple of things going on today of note. I do have more passes for you. It's Elliot in the Morning's Tiki Takeover with Switchfoot. That takes place Tuesday, September 8th. All this week, early in the show, you win your passes to join us. You got to win your way in. Little private performance at Tiki TNT on the Wharf with Switchfoot. So we'll continue giving those away. I do have cash for you at 7:30, 9 o'clock with Elliot in the Morning's Hundreds a Day. And then once we get to dirt, tickets for you to see Roger Daltrey. That show comes up at the theater at MGM National Harbor. So I will have those for you. Where am I going, Kristen? Line 2. Hi, Elliot in the Morning.
2: Hi, is this me?
0: Dude, how freaking awesome was it?
2: I didn't know what it was. I was driving. I was like, what is going on in the sky this morning? I was going towards Richmond, and I was like, oh, it looks like a rocket's heading to D.C.
0: Dude, and it does. Diane's right. It looks like something they would put in a movie.
1: Mm-hmm.
0: Like, it could not have been more clear with that thing flying. And it was big. It was a big one.
2: Oh, it lit up the whole sky down here in Richmond.
0: Is it still going? No.
2: No, it was gone. It burned out. I saw it, like, at the end of the trail and just disappeared.
0: That never hits the ground, right? That never hits the ground. No.
2: No idea.
0: No, that'll burn up. All right, very good. Very good. Thank you, sir.
2: All right, thanks a lot.
0: Line 1. I got everybody on hold now. Hi, Elliot in the Morning.
3: Hey, Elliot.
0: Yes, sir. Who's this?
3: Hey, this is Jimmy down in Manassas. If you haven't heard yet, that thing was a rocket, not a comet.
0: Oh, what kind
1: is
0: of...
1: Is this like a Wallops Island thing?
0: That's what I was just going to ask. Did it leave out of Wallops?
3: It left out of Cape Canaveral this morning at 5:33 a.m.
0: No way. That's a rocket out of Cape Canaveral? It seemed low in the sky to be a rocket. Don't they go straight
3: up? It tracked all the way up the East Coast, and I guess we could see the plume from the rocket because it was still dark here, but the sun was coming up in the upper atmosphere. Pretty cool. I got some great videos of it, actually.
0: Oh, yeah, send me the video.
1: Send some, please.
0: Oh, so that was a rocket. Thank you, sir. Thank you. Yes, Tyler.
4: Yes, it was a rocket.
0: Was it really?
4: Falcon 9 was the vessel. They saw it in Philadelphia.
1: Oh,
0: so
1: wow.
0: It's the whole East Coast. But the way that the video looks, it doesn't look like a rocket. And also, when I think of a rocket, I don't think of it going sideways. I think of it going straight up.
1: Yeah.
4: But you can see there's some videos from D.C. where it's going up.
0: Oh, yeah, it is elevating.
4: Yes.
0: That's cool, though. That's cool.
4: So, nothing.
0: Is that the first rocket launch I've ever seen?
4: No.
0: Oh.
4: You like to tell everybody about the stuff from Wallops.
0: Yeah, I know, but that's cool. That's cool. I had no idea it was coming.
4: But, yeah, so nothing special.
0: No, that's still cool to see.
4: A lot of people see these quite a bit.
0: That's awesome. All right, send Diane the videos. Send Diane the videos. All right, Diane.
4: Don't compress them.
0: No. Full, actual size.
4: Actual size.
0: Actual size, please. All right, Diane, let's get into some news, please.
1: Kids headed back to schools in Prince George's, Montgomery County, Calvert County today, and then for Richmond Public Schools, also grades 7 and 8 and 10 through 12 are starting today. Everybody's back in Chesterfield and Hanover and Henrico after yesterday's staggered openings. But

0: Obama Elementary School going to be closed the rest of the week.
1: Indefinitely.
0: Well, they said they're hoping for Monday.
1: Indefinitely. If I were, and I
0: just
1: know.
0: Just to clarify, this is Obama Elementary in Richmond.
1: Richmond, right. They got the mold. They got the mold problems.
0: Yeah, I guess that the people have been sending pictures to 12 on your side where it says, like, you can even see mold on the computers.
1: Oh, it's disgusting.
0: Yeah.
1: Like, I don't know how they were like, just seal off the art room.
0: Yeah.
1: Like, it's bad. But if you were, like, this is what sucks, right? Because it's an elementary school. If it were a high school, it'd be like, this is great. You got an extra week of summer vacation.
0: Yeah.
1: Go to the beach. Like, tack
0: well,
1: on.
0: Well, it's kind of hard to plan that on the fly.
1: That's what I mean. That's why you got to be in high school. You just immediately grab some friends and go to Ocean City. Like, you're out for a week. Elementary school, what are you doing? You're sitting around watching TV, which is fine.
0: No, elementary school parents are scrambling because they thought their kids were going to be in school this week.
1: Another big blow. That's why it needs to be at a high school. I'd be in Rehoboth like that. It would be great. Or go to the Outer Banks. Go anywhere. You got a free beach week. And by the way, you know what I don't want to hear?
2: Well, because of the mold, we have to cancel 2 days of spring break and snow days.
1: This is on the school. This isn't on the students.
3: Well, they're not going to move them to Clark Springs, right? That was talked about and said that would be a more permanent move.
1: I think it depends on what happens at the end of this week.
0: Oh. Yeah.
1: Because they are saying... They're saying we hope to have it done by Monday. Well, they were hoping to have it done by yesterday, then today.
0: Right.
1: And then they were like, nope, we're closed indefinitely. So even if you're going to move me somewhere else on a more permanent basis, nothing's happening this week, which is why I'm pushing for OBX. Get in the car and let's go.
0: So just
1: God,
0: no, no Matt.
1: God, are they lucky.
0: I think the elementary school kids are probably disappointed because they're psyched about going to school.
1: No, because even when you're in elementary school, there's nothing worse than having to go to bed the night before school starts.
0: No.
1: You know what's great? Going to bed when you look out your window and you're like, that's Bethany. So that's why, get in the car, beach week. Take the show with you. Don't punish me because you don't have school.
0: Right. We do have an update on the young woman who died after she went into the waters near the Key Bridge in D.C. over the weekend. They have identified her as 15-year-old Serene Tayari of Arlington, who passed away at the hospital on Saturday night. Witnesses say that she had slipped while she was sitting on a ledge overlooking the river. There was a woman there who was a witness who said she tried to help her, but she couldn't. And until EMS crews arrived and were able to retrieve her from the water. Loudoun County deputies say they've arrested a man for selling drugs after several overdoses involving high schoolers in Parkview High School last May. 31-year-old Isaac Melendez Carranza was arrested and charged with distributing a controlled substance as well as the sale of drugs near certain properties, meaning within 1,000 feet of a school.
1: Right. So he was dealing fentanyl to kids.
0: Exactly. They said they did not give any more information about those students who overdosed or how many students overdosed. But we knew when we were talking about this last year, Parkview High School had had several issues with students using opioids in recent years. And they had 9 opioid-related overdoses in 2023.
1: I feel like there was a string last year where we were talking about like all the Narcan cases and stuff. Good. I hope that guy sits in jail forever.
0: Yeah. Deputies are saying that 4 kids are going to be facing charges after several assaults took place at North Point High School in Waldorf on the first day back from the summer.
1: Hey, welcome back.
0: Yeah. A 16-year-old student punched another from behind, making them fall to the ground. And then other students aged 16 and 17 got involved in the fight before administrators were able to separate
1: them. I haven't even had time. You know what? That's beef from summer.
3: Yeah, I was going
1: to
3: say. Yeah.
1: I haven't had time to get angry yet.
0: Yeah.
1: But that's holdover beef from summer.
0: And then there was another altercation involving kids later on in the day, too.
1: Right. I've sat on this all summer.
0: Yep.
1: And when I get back in there, I'm getting ready to go.
0: So 4 kids will be charged.
1: Where was this? Waldorf?
0: North Point High School in Waldorf. They said that the 4 kids would be charged for a juvenile offense with assault and disruption of school activities. And they also could be facing some consequences when it comes to the student code of conduct. Because you know that is top of mind because you just signed that paper.
1: By the way, you got to put that. They got to go. What was it? North Point High School?
0: Yeah.
1: That's where one of the TV stations has to be next year where they figure out like where we're going for the first day. Like you get like the school band or whatever. Not in Waldorf, man.
0: No.
1: They show up. Johnny G's there and there's a fight going on right behind him.
0: Could you imagine? I bet they get that on camera.
3: Their superintendent probably hadn't even released the music video yet.
0: No.
3: And we're already brawling.
0: Did you like the MoCo one? I know you love the MoCo one.
3: I don't love that Thomas Taylor's obsessed with music videos.
1: Right.
3: You won't put the students in it. You're coming off a lot of controversy last year, so the timing is, to me, and he's always going to be front and center in these videos, but between the boundary studies and what happened at Wooten and the budget cuts and the cutting of staff.
1: I'm looking forward. That's why I got this video out starring me.
3: Mm-hmm. Now, I say all that. I popped for Les Mis. I did. I was like, whoa. Didn't expect that. You want to give me some Huntricks? Ray Ami went to Northwest High School. It makes sense. But the Les Mis was a fun surprise. So, yeah. You know what? I'll give them.
0: Okay.
1: All right. You know, it's fine. It's fine.
3: Credit for that. But just stay out of the video. It's just, you have to get over your need to be the star of it.
0: News out of Anne Arundel County. Apparently, the owner of that Cape St. Clair, Maryland home where the explosion happened last week. Now they are saying the homeowner accidentally cut a propane line while they were working on the home's HVAC system.
1: Yeah, so he was doing some work at home. He accidentally cut the line and then started using a grinder, which started the spark.
0: Yeah.
1: But they were saying, and it was build up of propane in the house, but he's an older guy, like in his 70s or something. Mm-hmm. And they were saying that because of his age, he's got a diminished sense of smell.
0: Yeah.
1: And so he had no idea. Like, propane has a smell to it, obviously. Mm-hmm. And so he had no idea because he can't smell anything.
0: Yeah.
1: Oh, it's horrible.
3: Did you think it was age-related? I went somewhere else with that.
1: What, with the smell?
3: Yeah.
1: Oh, I just assumed it was age. Why? Where'd you go?
3: Long COVID.
0: Oh.
1: Oh, no.
0: You don't know.
3: That's why yours is diminished.
0: Yeah.
1: Diminished would be nice. Oh, I didn't go long COVID. I just went age. Like, old people can't smell.
0: Well, they didn't. The family members didn't.
1: If they could, their house wouldn't
0: specify.
1: Smell like
0: they just
1: piss
0: said
1: and mothballs.
0: He has a diminished sense of smell.
1: Right. Well, maybe somebody will call.
0: Police are on the lookout for a man from Dumfries in connection with a sexual assault that happened last week at the Food Lion in Lake Ridge. So they said there was a report that came in from an employee of a sexual assault. A 35-year-old reported being touched by an unknown man, grabbing her arm, who touched her inappropriately as well, and then left the area in his vehicle. Now, we do know 41-year-old Matthew Stephen Porcelli of Dumfries is the person that they are looking for, but they have not been able to locate him yet. Anybody with information on Matthew Stephen Porcelli, he's 41 from Dumfries, is asked to call the police. Also, a big day in Starbucks because it's the official unveiling of the pumpkin spice latte.
1: Oh, that's right. Today's PSL day. Mm-hmm.
0: They get lots of different flavors this year. Look for a lot of banana. They got the new chider that is out.
1: The chider's not interesting. What was the banana thing that I wanted to try? Because I do like banana.
0: Was it a drink or was it a...
1: I think it was some banana related.
3: It wasn't a Chick-fil-A thing?
1: Oh, did Chick-fil-A have the banana chocolate shake?
0: No, they had it was unveiled yesterday.
1: That was the waffle sandwich.
0: No, but they also had the dessert thing, too.
1: I know somebody who's probably been to Chick-fil-A this morning.
0: Who?
1: Macy. She goes every day when they always catch her
0: that
1: before the thing.
0: Her gigantic iced coffee.
1: Absolutely.
3: Yeah, I'm not sure.
1: Yeah, I don't know.
3: I hope, though, that you can figure this out.
1: Oh, I will. I'll get by there today. Ooh, and give it a look-see.
0: Iced banana bread latte?
1: Oh,
0: or
1: is
0: the
1: that
0: banana,
1: it?
0: The iced banana bread chai, maybe?
1: Those are both at Starbucks?
0: Mm-hmm.
1: See you this afternoon.
3: See, I'm also reading here that Sonic is going bananas.
0: Said bananas big this fall.
1: Of course it is. I do like a Sonic. There's just none close to me.
3: They're introducing four banana-based beverages. Banana pudding shake.
1: Oh, my
0: God. I love banana pudding.
1: God damn.
3: Banana pudding blast, which is...
1: That banana pudding shake ought to come with a sticky for the back of your arm.
3: The pudding blast is a creamy banana pudding flavored soft serve, so you can't
1: No, I can't
3: there.
1: Have that.
3: For the shake, it is a fan favorite that's returning. Creamy banana pudding flavored soft serve blended with vanilla wafer cookie crumbles and topped with even more vanilla wafer cookie crumbles, whipped topping, and a cherry. But then there's going to be a banana dirty Dr. Pepper.
1: Oh, I like Dr. Pepper, and I do like banana.
3: And a banana pudding cream slush.
1: Oh, that sounds good. What's my favorite food at Sonic?
0: What?
1: Footlong chili dog. Oh.
0: You should know that.
1: You know what looks gross at Starbucks? The orange cream coffee or something like that.
0: Yeah.
1: That's not for me. But I'm going to try that banana bread thing today. God, that sounds good. I hope it's low-cal.
0: It's
3: You're
0: not.
3: The chai?
1: I don't, whatever it is, I'm getting it.
3: Maybe this is your new thing. Oh, people got an early taste. Did they like it?
1: When, today?
3: Oh, they got it a couple days ago.
1: God damn it.
3: It says the iced banana bread chai was dessert-like and gave the chai's cinnamon flavor a subtly fruity twist.
1: I like that. I like that. So do I have to get the chai? Yeah. Well, that's what it is.
3: Well, don't get the chider.
1: No, I'm not getting chider. I'm getting banana bread.
3: Mm-hmm. You're in line with a lot of middle school girls.
0: Yep.
1: Amen. What's up, ladies?
0: Cats in the news. A Wisconsin Maine Coon named Erebus Anomaly was named as the Guinness World Record holder for most toes on a cat. He's got 29.
1: Don't Maine Coons always have a lot of toes?
0: They are notorious for being polydactyl.
1: Yes.
0: But you never see one with 29.
1: That's a lot of toes.
0: 29 digits. And the kitten pictures are adorable, and that is a beautiful cat.
1: Yes.
0: Yes. Sports now. The Cleveland Browns have officially named Deshaun Watson as their starting quarterback for this upcoming season.
3: Kristen.
1: Kristen's I'm upset. You wanted Kristen. Shador? You wanted who? Bernie Kosar. He's been retired for years, Kristen.
0: God, I haven't heard that name in forever.
1: So, yes, Deshaun Watson gets the starting job. They didn't say he's for the season. He just will start the season as the starting quarterback.
0: The Ravens now think that Danny Pinter is going to be out for the season. He hurt his right leg during practice last week, so he tore his patella tendon. At first, it was thought that he would miss some time, but yesterday they said they believe it's going to be a season-ending injury for him.
1: Right, and lest ye forget, the owner of the San Francisco 49ers got busted for buying a $140 hooker.
0: Oh, that's right.
3: And a Patriots fan reached out and said, remember, it was when it comes to Robert Kraft.
1: Right.
3: He was the one who had the charges dropped, as did the other guys that were filmed, because their privacy was violated by those
1: right.
3: illegally installed cameras.
1: That's right.
0: The Nats blew out the Rockies 13-3 last night to snap their 4-game losing streak. They will play again tonight at Nats Park. Pups in the park tonight, too.
1: Yes, it is. You're right.
0: The Orioles are in St. Louis tonight to kick off a series against the Cardinals. Also, the Phillies' 9-game winning streak came to an end last night. They lost to Seattle 9-2.
1: Big dumper. Cal Raleigh hit 3 home runs last night against them. You know what baseball I watched yesterday? Chechia against Japan in the Little League World Series. Little League World Series is good. That's fun to watch.
0: The WNBA Mystics are on the road tonight for the first back-to-back games against the Phoenix Mercury, so that'll be at 10 o'clock our time. And then mixed doubles matches getting underway at the U.S. Open.
1: Yeah, so you had a little update. So the two biggies that people will watch today, Carlos Alcaraz and Serena Williams, they play their opening round match. I think that's at 2 this afternoon, or not before 2. Djokovic and Aryna Sabalenka, they were supposed to play Francis Tiafoe and Leila Fernandez, but that Tiafoe pulled out. He made it to the finals of the Cincinnati Open, which is great for him. And I was actually shocked that he was going to keep playing because you made that long run to the finals of the Cincinnati Open, and now you transition right to the U.S. Open. So he's played a lot of tennis, and obviously he wants to do well and continue to advance at the U.S. Open. So he and Leila Fernandez were supposed to play. He has pulled out with a, quote, a toe injury. Mm-hmm. I don't know if he really has a toe injury. Maybe his toe hurts a little bit from Cincinnati. But they pulled out of mixed doubles. But going back, I do hope that both Serena and Alcaraz and Novak and Sabalenka, I hope they all 4 of them lose today. No. I don't like it.
0: Okay.
1: Don't like it.
0: That's a look at news and sports.
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0: 866-2 Elliott. 866-235-5468. We got a Tiki Takeover. We're doing it with Switchfoot. September 8th. That's a Tuesday. We will be at Tiki TNT on the Wharf. That's our buddy Todd Thrasher's joint. We will, oh, you know what Thrasher sent me a note yesterday?
1: What's up?
0: You know what show, and you know the show, Diane, you know what show he's become obsessed with?
1: What?
0: Bailing Out Loud.
1: Oh, really?
0: Yeah. Anyway, we will be at Tiki TNT on the Wharf. We'll be there with Switchfoot. We'll be there for a Tiki Takeover with Switchfoot. 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I'd love to have you as a guest. If you can make it, great, call me. If you can't, well, then don't call and take these passes away from somebody. 866-2-ELLIOTT. 866-235-5468.
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4: 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No problems on Chippenham Parkway, 288 of the Downtown Expressway. On the side roads, watch for collisions on Woods Edge Road at 95, Maury Street at Commerce Road, Richmond Highway at Ruffin Road, Branders Bridge Road at Iron Bridge Road, Midlothian Turnpike at LaBrook Drive. With traffic, I'm Kevin Casey.
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0: 866 2 Elliott. 866 235 5468. Hi, Elliott in the morning.
1: Is this me?
0: Yes, it is. Who are you?
1: Oh, what's up? This is Brett.
0: Hey, Brett, where are you calling me from, dude?
1: So I live in Alexandria, but I'm actually driving to Cedar Point right now, so I'm in Maryland.
0: Oh, I thought you meant you were going to, like, the amusement park in Ohio.
1: I am.
2: Yeah.
1: No, I'm in Maryland right now. Oh, yeah, no, I'm on my way to Ohio to Cedar Point.
0: In Maryland. Oh, yeah. Wait.
2: He's driving there right now.
0: Do your kids go to Obama Elementary School and you got a free week off? Like, what are you doing?
1: Oh, am I back?
2: Yes.
1: I lost you.
0: Oh, that's okay. Well, how are you heading to, why are you going to Cedar Point this week?
1: I am losing you again. I'm sorry. Could you repeat that? I'm the worst.
0: No, that's okay. Oh, no. You hold on. I don't want to lose you. I want to make sure you get your passes to join us at Switchfoot. Right. Hold on 1 second. Or maybe he doesn't have kids. Maybe he's just going himself.
2: Yeah.
3: Yeah, he's thinking there won't be kids there.
0: What a great week to go. Good for him. Kristen, make sure we get him so he can join us for our Tiki Takeover with Switchfoot. Hi, Elliott in the morning.
4: Hello.
0: Hey, who's this?
4: This is Sean.
0: Hey, Sean, where are you calling me from?
4: Oh, hell yeah. I'm calling you from the Fairfax County Parkway right now.
0: Excellent. You had a good night last night?
4: I had a great night. I went and did open mic stand-up comedy.
0: Did you really? Dude, you got balls. Good for you.
4: Thank you.
0: Where do you do your open mics?
4: Last night I was at the Alexandria Beer Garden.
0: How many days a week are you going?
4: Two or three.
0: Do you really?
2: Wow.
0: Dude, good for you. Good for you. Now, a couple of things. Number one, what was the name of the Will Arnett movie that where he did stand up as like started? It's a true story.
2: Oh, it wasn't.
4: Hang on.
2: Yes.
0: Oh, that's right. That was a great movie. Did you see it?
4: I have not yet, but it is very good. It's good for the comedy scene, and they did a good job with it.
0: Yeah, that was good. Number two, I am going to give you passes to join us at Tiki TNT. I am going to request, though, do not try to grab a microphone while we're there.
4: I promise I will not.
0: Excellent. But I do look forward to seeing
2: that's
0: you there.
2: That's a throwback. That's how bands used to do it.
0: Yes. Frank Sinatra would have a, like, no offense, sir, a name comic go out and do it. It wasn't Sean who just did an open mic last night. No, but dude, I give you a ton of credit. That takes balls to do, and you got to do a ton of them. I look forward to make sure you and I meet each other at Tiki TNT. All right, dude?
4: I'd love to. That'd be awesome.
0: All right, brother. Hold tight 1 second. Let me get your passes for you. All this week, early in the show, you get passes to join us. I want that thing jam-packed, too. And then during Dirt, next week, we'll have more of those passes. Yes, Tyler?
3: Didn't Sinatra's longtime opener just die last month?
0: Joey Bishop?
3: No.
0: Oh.
3: It was Tom. Tom is something.
0: I don't know.
3: I feel like he was just in the headlines because he passed away.
0: This is going to bother me now. Didn't Leno open for a bunch of bands?
3: Probably, when he was
0: King Crap on the Tonight Show. But I feel like Leno did that. I also feel like Seinfeld opened for a bunch of bands.
3: Leno opened for Tom Jones.
0: Oh, there you go.
3: And Johnny Mathis.
0: Oh, yeah. So, like, back in the day, he was opening for all of them.
3: Mm-hmm.
2: Yeah, Tyler's right. Tom Dreesen was the Sinatra guy.
0: And he just died?
2: Yeah.
0: Wow, he really outlived Frank.
2: 86.
0: Wow. How about that? Maybe I do have Sean hop up and do a set.
2: He toured with him for 14 years.
0: God, what a great gig.
2: Wow.
0: What a great gig. I say that. I don't know if

0: Sinatra paid worth a damn.
1: You still get to travel the
0: world.
1: You
0: still get to travel the world. Frank. Absolutely.
1: And clearly Frank liked them.
0: Anyway, I will have
1: yes,
0: passes
1: and Kristen,
0: for you.
1: We know you like Frank.
0: I will have those passes for you all week long. And then again, next week during Dirt, to join us for our Tiki Takeover with Switchfoot. Can I tell you something yesterday? You know, every so often you learn something and you go, wow, I take something for granted. And I would have never thought of it. But I realized yesterday I have taken something for granted my entire life.
2: What's that?
0: I'm a total city kid, right? Mm-hmm. I've always lived, whether it was Montreal, El Paso, which isn't it? It's not a city, but it is a city. Houston, Philly, L.A., New York, D.C., doesn't matter. But I've always been a city kid, which means I'm always close to a hospital.
2: Okay.
0: Like, I've never, like, God forbid something happened, or even with my kids, something happened. We were always within a very short drive to get to a hospital.
2: Right.
0: Multiple hospitals, specialized facilities. It doesn't matter. Always very close. So I was reading about this place in England, and I don't know the little area that it is. Hold on, I'll tell you exactly what it is for those of you who are listening in England. Barnstaple, I don't know. It's 2 hours away from the closest other big city of Exeter. Now, in this little area, they do have a medical facility. But in that medical facility, they're having staffing shortages, and they're having a hard time staffing certain areas of this medical facility. And one of the areas that they're having a hard time staffing is the birth wing. What do they call that? The maternity ward.
2: Yeah.
0: Maternity ward.
1: Labor and delivery.
0: Yeah, whatever, whichever one, where kids are born. So they're having a hard time staffing it. So they've shut it down.
2: Oh, no.
0: They've had to shut down the entire labor and delivery, maternity ward, whatever you want to call it, birthing wing of this medical facility. So do you know what they've started to do? I can't even imagine this.
2: What?
0: They've started giving classes about what to do and how to give birth in a car.
2: Oh, God.
0: Because if you're, no, seriously.
1: I believe you, but
0: seriously,
1: that's awful.
0: If you're.
2: We got to move.
0: No, absolutely. So it's like the closest birthing facility or maternity ward, labor and delivery hospital that has that is 2 hours away. So if you wake up and you bust your water or whatever, and it's time to go.
2: You don't have two hours.
0: You may not make it 2 hours.
2: Yeah.
0: I mean, sometimes you will.
2: Mm-hmm.
0: So they're giving classes, and the number of people that are attending these classes, like, it's good. Like, that's really creative to me. That's really creative.
1: It seems like it's a necessity.
2: Yeah.
0: But they were saying, like, they're giving lessons.
2: I wouldn't want that as an option.
0: What are you going to do?
2: I know.
0: You know who I thought of immediately?
1: Oh.
0: Now, granted, there's not, it's not because of a staffing shortage. Kristen, how far were you from the nearest hospital? 30 minutes? Oh, that's not bad.
2: Not too bad.
0: That's not bad. But there have to be people who grew up living an hour, 2 hours away or more from a hospital.
1: There are people who are listening right now who are in rural spots.
0: But they're not 2 hours away from a hospital.
1: But are they 2 hours from a hospital, but close to a clinic that could deliver a baby?
0: There's nobody listening that would have to give birth in their car. Now, people do give birth in their car. It happens.
2: Accidentally.
0: Look what happened. Yeah.
1: That's what I'm saying. There's some sort of facility that may be between them and a hospital that is an hour, 2 hours away.
0: Do they tell you, like, I don't, Kristen, will you find me somebody either A, that lives 2 hours out, let's start with an hour, hour to 2 hours away or more from like a hospital or a facility, please? Would they tell you go to a fire department?
1: Well, they'd probably say call the fire department.
2: Yeah.
0: The baby's coming. Like
1: So you're on your way already?
0: I'm crowning.
1: Well, yeah, then I'm going to a first responder.
0: Right.
1: But even police.
0: The I'm going somewhere.
1: Absolutely. Like, they're the ones that, when, as I know, who come to your house when you're having a baby at home. They want to deliver a baby. So many of them are trained for it and have never
0: done it.
1: To.
0: Never done it.
2: Yeah.
0: But I don't, what do you do? And then they brought up, so they're in these classes, right? They're teaching women and their husbands what positions to sit in the car that they think could help slow labor down.
2: Oh, really?
0: Yes.
2: Did they say what it is?
0: No, I have no idea. They didn't say they didn't give me the lesson, but
2: they
0: were
2: like— Don't put your foot on the dash.
0: There were 100 women that showed up at this thing. And then they were talking about now we're coming, right? Here it comes. What position to get into in the car, how to have your car set up for it. And then they get to the part where it's and listen, if there's going to be situations where, I don't know, they got into it, but what do you do if you need a C-section?
2: Oh, God.
1: You wouldn't know.
2: Yeah.
0: Yeah, no, that's what I mean.
2: That's usually
0: What do you do?
1: Yeah.
0: I don't know what you do. Or,
2: right?
0: You know, the other thing I thought of is both my kids had to be rushed into NICU.
2: Yeah.
0: Well, there's no NICU on the side of 95. Mm-hmm. So I don't even know what you do, but I take that and I move it aside.
1: Yeah.
0: I move that aside.
1: Just go with the standard.
0: Yeah, birth. Everything's good. Everything's healthy. Everything's fine.
1: But think about—
0: You got to have scissors in the car?
1: The childbirth and parenting classes, they were stressful enough. And whenever they brought up the idea that something could go awry or surprise you, you were sitting there kind of like, oh, God. But the fact that there's an entire lesson on car birth?
0: Yes. They were saying for I remember back when Jackie and I were doing birthing classes, they would treat it like if you get to the hospital and you're crowning, get a wheelchair.
2: Yeah.
0: I'm like, okay. Well, these women, there ain't no wheelchair.
2: No.
0: Hold on, only an hour 45 left, and you're sitting in the car. And
2: I'm getting rerouted.
0: I hope okay. I remember... I guess I'm sitting on the gear shift. I don't know what you're supposed to do, but they're given lessons on how to give birth in the car. But that's where I was like, I take for granted that I live my whole life. I've never been far from a hospital, and I don't seek out living by a hospital, but it's just a result of living in a city.
2: City or a suburb.
0: There's yeah.
2: Good chance it's going to be one within a half an hour of you at least. Right.
0: I bet I've always lived within 10 minutes of a hospital.
2: Yeah.
1: Now,
0: and not even trying.
1: Totally spoiled.
0: Oh, yeah. Now I wouldn't even get in the car. It would take me longer to get in the car. I'd just walk. But it's never even crossed my mind. I bet I've never lived more than 10 minutes from a hospital.
1: Probably not. Kristen, did you just find that out, that the ward at the local hospital closed where you grew up?
0: What?
1: So now they have to drive farther.
0: So is it more than 30 minutes now?
2: An hour. Oh, God.
0: An hour? I got a head hanging out of my cooter.
1: And it's on you, because obviously someone might be at the class with you, but they're probably driving. So
0: yes!
1: It is really a solo delivery job. It's like my friend Tim's wife, who did it herself. Now, the baby and her were in a bed, but it's still, you have no help.
0: Yeah, and if you're a single mom or dad's away working or whatever, it's not like it's coming at 5 in the morning.
1: Now you're the one driving too.
0: So I got to drive this is what they teach you: left hand on the wheel, right hand holding your panties, push your panties. You got to hold it. And the yelling and the screaming in the car—it's got to be miserable. Where am I going, Kristen? Oh, but I did. But that did remind me. So. And maybe if you live close enough to a hospital or a birthing center that they don't say anything. But if you asked at the hospital, or not at the hospital, but when you go through regular birthing class, hey, can we spend 15 minutes of what to do if I'm in a car? do they even know? Like, did the people who taught our birthing one at Holy Cross, would they even know what to tell me about giving birth in a car?
2: I would hope so.
1: They would have some idea.
2: Yeah.
1: Like you said, that happens.
0: Mm-hmm.
1: So
0: right.
1: I bet there's some experience.
0: Nobody ever told us to have scissors in the car.
1: No. But I'm saying that they would say, oh, okay, you're asking me a question somewhat out of left field, but just in case, here's what I would do.
0: Have scissors in the car. Where am I going? I'm sorry, Kristen. Line one. Hi, Elliot in the morning.
3: Hey, good morning, Elliot.
0: Hey,
3: when
0: who's this?
3: When I was pregnant with my... This is Andrea.
0: Yes.
3: I'm down in Richmond. When I was pregnant with my oldest daughter, I lived 2 hours from the nearest hospital. I lived in Colorado. I went in. My water broke at 1 a.m. My parents took me to the nearest clinic, which was half an hour away. The doctor said, yeah, you got a baby on the way. I'll tell you what, I'll be right behind you when you pull over to the side of the road. So we got in my dad's Bronco, started off to the hospital, and I'm on my hands and knees in the back telling my dad, baby's coming, baby's coming. He goes, no, it's not, no, it's not. Cross your legs, cross your legs. So we get to the hospital, and literally I crawl onto the gurney. They rush me into delivery. Two pushes later, my daughter was born.
2: Damn.
0: Wow. I can't believe, though, but the idea that that doctor was like, I'm going to follow you in case you give birth, that's amazing. Yeah. Like, that is above and beyond.
3: Well, I will tell you now, I live out in rural Powhatan, and I'm with the fire department as an EMT because the nearest hospital from my place is 20, 25 minutes away, and you just take it for granted when, you know, that you're right, when you're in the city, that everything's close, so.
0: But even 20, 25 minutes seems like a lifetime when you're trying to, like, it's tense, and it's crap's going on. 25 minutes seems like
2: forever.
0: A long time.
3: Yeah. Oh, yeah, we've had plenty of babies delivered out in people's homes or in the back of an ambulance because there wasn't enough time.
0: Wow. I can't believe, hey, thank you, ma'am. But maybe if you're a small town doc, you're just like, I'll follow you. Like, I got nothing else going on today. I was going to see, you know, old Jimmy about his elbow, but he'll just have to wait.
1: Remember, our doctor left his house to meet us at the hospital after our daughter was born at home.
0: He didn't follow you for 2 hours.
1: No, it was like 15 minutes. He drives fast, probably like 12 minutes.
0: No, and that's still a very nice thing to do.
1: Yes. Yeah, remember, he showed up with his, it was St. Patrick's Day weekend, or the day after, and he showed up with his tattoo sleeves.
0: Oh.
1: not arm sleeve, like the little thing you pull up to show off.
0: Oh, yeah, right.
1: Fun leprechaun shamrock tattoos. He still had it on.
0: Line trois. Hi, Elliot, in the morning.
4: Is this me?
0: Yeah, hi. Who's this?
4: Hey, good morning. My name is Maggie. I actually live out here in Rileyville, Virginia, and there ain't nothing out here. The closest hospital is Front Royal or Page County, neither of which have labor and delivery. I went into labor at 4 o'clock in the morning, 2 weeks early, New Year's Day this year. My husband and I booked it, put our 2-year-old in the backseat, heading towards Culpeper because that's where my OB and my birthing doctor was. I made it less than 5 miles from the hospital and gave birth on the side of Happy New Year. My husband delivered our son on the phone with 911.
0: Wow.
4: They showed up about 2 minutes after my son was born, wrapped in my coat, freezing cold, 20-mile-an-hour wind. I got 2 strangers from opposite houses helping my husband, holding my hand. It was mortifying.
2: Oh, God.
0: So let me ask you a couple of questions. First of all, I mean, that's what a great story, right? Number one, like you said, you were 5 miles away from the hospital. How long was that drive before you gave birth?
4: 55 minutes, and we had to stop to get gas. Mind you, I'm going over the mountain, the Shenandoah Mountains, over 211. Gravity is not on my side. I'm hollering, screaming. I'm trying to tell my family, call somebody that I'm going into labor. This kid's not waiting. Here he comes. I did not make it. I threw myself out of the car in Woodville, which has no service. I'm in the middle of a farmland on the curb. No one's around. My husband is like, get in the car. We got to go. We got to go. I like took a big, deep breath, closed my legs. I'm like, let's do this. We did not make it.
0: Do you stay in touch with any of the people who were out there?
2: Like helped hold your hand?
0: Or just looking at your cooter?
4: I never got their name, never got their phone number. Now, the 911 dispatcher and the Culpeper County Sheriff's Department and Page County Sheriff's Department came to our house the following weekend to check on us, gave us a card from the hospital, the whole
0: Culpeper

0: find it. They brought us the 911 audio call on a USB.
1: Right.
0: It is petrifying. You can't help but, like, literally sob. You hear the whole thing. My husband is the calm in the storm. He is like, push, baby, push. You got it. It was incredible.
1: If I were a neighbor.
0: 0 out of 10 recommend having a kid on the side of the road.
1: Good deal. Hey, I appreciate it. Thank you. Thank you, ma'am. Thank you. If I were that neighbor, I would have come out with my phone and been, let me get this on video for you.
2: Remember, I mentioned our doctor who we talked to before the 911 operator walked me through the delivery. But it was our doctor who heard Lindsay's voice and said, you do not drive to the hospital.
1: Get on the floor.
2: You'll have the baby in the car. And
3: yeah.
2: He was right. Within 20 minutes, there were water breaking and the baby was born. So we could have been that car case, but he recognized it sounds like she's going to have this baby.
1: Wow.
2: So
1: just
2: soon.
1: On hearing her. That's
2: yeah.
1: amazing.
2: Yeah.
1: That's amazing. You could have been in somebody's front yard. Could you imagine? You look
3: is
1: out
3: that
1: the
3: Tyler?
1: Window.
2: Well, most of my drive is like Darnestown Road to that hospital, so it would have been a business.
3: Yeah. Oh, right by Chipotle.
1: God, that sounds good right now. Line 5. Hi, Elliot, in the morning.
2: Oh, God, could have been
4: good
2: Quincy Orchard High School.
1: Oh, dude.
2: Our arch rivals.
1: Hey, why are all the teenage boys coming around? I'm sorry. Yes, go ahead, sir.
4: Good morning.
1: Oh, I'm sorry, ma'am. Ma'am, I'm sorry. Yes, what can I do for you?
4: I'm suffering with allergies. I apologize.
1: No, that's okay. You're a little deep today, but that's okay.
4: This is before cell phones. I lived in Jefferson County, went into labor 3 weeks early, had to wait for my husband to get to work at the agency, which is 1 hour and 15 minutes, have him come back home to get me, because one car was in the shop, of course. He came back to get me. We had to drive to Arlington Hospital after we dropped the kids off. The older two at a babysitter. But all was fine.
1: Okay, don't wrap it up with all was fine.
4: Date.
1: I just talked to a woman that showed her vagina to half a neighborhood.
4: I know. I love her. What a friggin' beast.
1: You, on the other hand, had time for coffee, to drop the kids off. Grab a sandwich. Yeah, everything's fine. And you still made it there.
3: That did give me a little twinge of anxiety when she said, though, no cell phones. And so she had to wait. You had to wait till he got to work to call him.
4: Right. And I'm laying over the kitchen counter doing dishes in active labor.
3: Well, not going to do themselves.
4: Then he gets there. Okay, you have to drive all the way back home, which is 1 hour and 15. Then we had to drive 1.5 hours to Arlington Hospital.
1: Jesus Christ. God, what a mess. All right, very good.
4: I deliver for days, so it's okay.
1: Oh, good. Good, good, good, good. It's amazing, though. But you take for granted being so close to a hospital.
2: Yeah, like Carolee just wrote on Facebook, our local hospital, 15 to 20 minutes away, just shut down the maternity unit, so now you have to go 45 to an hour.
1: Why is... Can I ask a question? Are they... Like, this place... Kristen said their place was hurting. Was it Carolee said their place is... Is that... Is that a new field where people are like not going into? Is the OBGYN, well, that's not even OBGYN. That's labor and delivery.
2: Yeah, most of the OBs don't deliver babies. It's the nurses.
1: Right. But I mean, why are labor and delivery units at hospitals shutting down?
2: It says maternity deserts have been created because there's a critical shortage of labor and delivery nurses.
1: Note to self.
2: For what, your kid's job?
1: Yeah, I'll give it to my son. Hey, apply.
2: What did he study at Tennessee?
1: Business.
3: Oh, yeah. So he's qualified.
1: Well, I'm getting ready to see your business. All right, let's do some follow-up phone calls, please. 866-2-ELLIOT, 866-235-5468. Any good stories from yesterday, last night, anything at all that you want to get into, 866-2-ELLIOT. 866-235-5468.
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7: Congestion slows westbound 64 from Mechanicsville Turnpike over the Chaco Valley Bridge and onto 95. Southbound 95 congestion from Brook Road through the Belvedere exit. Watch for collision on northbound 288 at Ironbridge Road. On the side roads, collisions on Branders Bridge Road at Ironbridge Road, Richmond Highway at Castlewood Road. With traffic, I'm Kevin Casey.
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0: And those out. Also, I got a couple of notes yesterday. Remember we were talking about how at old folks' homes and like assisted living facilities, but just how senior citizens are the fastest growing population of pot smokers.
1: Right.
0: And they all go old school. They love smoking weed. Although we did learn a lot of them vape. That makes me laugh. My grandpa just turned 89, Major Sergeant Commander in the Army, never in his life has touched any drug. Last week at my grandmother's funeral, he tried his first gummy. He's hooked. Helps him with sleep, and he's battling grief and cancer treatment. He loves them. I get it.
1: Wow.
0: I totally get it. Elliot, I'm happy for the elderly getting into weed, but it's so annoying when they hold up the dispensary line with a million questions. Didn't think of that, but I bet that's it. And then a couple of other stories. Then I'll grab these. Every so often, there's a story about how mail carriers are stealing checks or just mail gets stolen, yeah. Right? And all that stuff. Did anybody see the story out of Houston? And I didn't see this when I was there. I just saw it yesterday. The story out of Houston, where there was a guy who recruited several mail carriers and said, I'll pay you if you steal the envelopes that look like they could have like checks and stuff in them.
1: Right.
0: Which is very smart.
2: I'm sure he's giving them more than their salary.
0: Exactly. That's what I was going to say. All you got to do is find somebody who you're paying them a good stipend on top of what their salary is, and they'll do it for you. A Houston man has been charged in connection with a multi-million-dollar check theft scheme that involved recruiting U.S. Postal Service workers. By the way, he only recruited three. And when I say only, I'll tell you why. They stole checks from October of 2023 to September of 2024. So that's, let's call it a year.
1: Uh-huh.
0: 1 year's worth of checks. How much did the guy who was the mastermind behind it?
2: Well, he said it was multi-millions.
0: In a year, how much money was stolen in checks?
2: Five.
0: Diane, would you like to guess higher or lower?
1: I'm going to go a little lower at four.
0: $24 million dollars worth of checks.
2: 24 was her final guess.
0: $24 million.
1: Damn, in a year.
0: In a year. And that's just with three Postal Service workers.
2: So did they all sing to point the finger at this guy?
0: They had to point upwards.
2: Whatever, because, I mean, they'd be in big trouble, too.
0: Oh, God, yeah. $24 million?
2: But did they escape the worst of punishments?
0: Prosecutors allege that the guy was assisted by these three who met with postal workers to purchase the stolen checks from them. So here's the other part that I didn't know. Once they purchased the stolen checks, what did they do with them?
1: Is that check washing that they talk about?
0: That's what I thought it was, but it's not.
2: What is it?
0: They sold them to people.
2: To then be washed?
0: There's a whole business of selling checks, essentially on the black market, to people who buy them, and then I guess they wash them or they find a way to deposit them.
2: Wow.
0: Or whatever they do. This guy was just literally a middleman. He paid off the postal workers to give him the checks. Then he would sell the checks to people who did God only knows what with them.
2: Right. This is why I told my mom, you cannot keep sending checks in the mail. And you were upset with her, not because of the act, but because of the amount.
0: Oh.
2: Remember? And then I gave you the significance behind it.
0: Oh, that's right. Was it like 18 bucks?
2: It's not a bar mitzvah.
0: Oh.
2: My daughter, because she's in seventh grade, has gotten invited to some bat mitzvahs, and I always forget that my wife never went to one. So, like, trying to explain how these are going to go down, it's like talking to an alien who's just landed on Earth.
0: Is she going?
2: Or by that face, or Kristen.
1: I've never been to one either. You've never

0: been to a bar or bat mitzvah?
1: No.
0: What is it? What is it called when it's brothers and sisters and they have it together? Bat mitzvah is a girl.
1: Right.
0: Bar mitzvah is a guy. But what is it? What is it called when it's like? Because sometimes they'll do it where like the kids may be like 2 years apart. And they'll kind of sandwich it in
1: combine
0: between.
1: Them.
0: What is it called? Is it like not? It's why I don't know why I want to say a yurt, but it's not a yurt mitzvah. I can't remember what it's called.
2: I've never been to a mixed one, but is it just B'nai Mitzvah?
0: That's it. Yeah, that's it. Oh, those are actually better.
2: Why is that?
0: Because you've been to a legit bar mitzvah. Not just the party, the legit ceremony.
2: Probably close to 40.
0: Okay. If you had to average length of time.
2: Oh. Remember, my mom had a rule. I had to attend the services.
0: In order to go to the party.
2: She wanted the host to stamp hands because she hated how kids just went to the party.
0: Yeah, but Diane, you're getting ready to understand why kids would just go to the party. Seventh graders.
1: Yes.
0: Why the kids are going to the party. On average, how long is the service?
2: It could get to an hour and a half, 2 hours.
0: Oh, I was going to say usually between 2 and 3.
2: Yeah.
0: And the only good part about having the brother and sister, it breaks up the reading because the kids aren't real good at it. So you have some kid who doesn't want to speak in front of all the Jews who's up there. And so at least breaks it up. Uh-huh. So you got two readers. I remember the first one that I went to when I took the boys and we were about 2 hours into it. And I could already hear them because we couldn't get seats together. So they were sitting behind me with Jackie. And the older one looked over at Jackie and was like, how much longer? And I looked back and was like, we're almost halfway. They take forever. What got me to the bar mitzvah?
2: The value my mom wrote in the check.
0: Oh, yeah. That's right. That's right. Yeah. Oh, but now your daughter has to go to a bunch of them or got invited to a bunch of them.
2: She was excited. She was like, oh my God, we get to go to Bethesda? And I said to her, you know how many times I went to Manhattan?
0: Yeah, you're going to go to Bethesda. Do you know how long you're going to have to just sit? it's very nice for the family, and it's nice to be invited. The parties are great.
1: Yes. Yeah.
0: They treat the parties.
1: It's rivals the budget of a wedding, right?
0: Oh, yeah. Yes. Jew parents go all out, because you don't want to be the one in the synagogue who didn't have...
1: Who went cheap.
0: Didn't have fireworks.
1: Oh.
0: Didn't have a caviar bar. The Jews go all out for a bar mitzvah. It's great. It's great.
2: I told her to look forward to it. It's a fun year.
0: Oh, yeah. Well, parts of it are fun. The parties are fun.
1: But for her to get to go to all of these events.
2: Yeah.
0: Yeah, but at some point you're like,
2: At some point you as a Gentile learn... Everything they're saying.
1: Yeah.
2: And can repeat it with them.
0: I, as a Jew, did not.
1: You
0: learn
1: were on
0: anything.
1: Your phone.
2: Okay, Diane. Oh, you're saying as a parent who brought kids.
1: Yeah.
2: There weren't phones when he was going to bar mitzvah.
0: Right. What was the best centerpiece at one that you went to?
2: Well, are you talking about post-party or pre-party?
0: Because no, at the party. At the party.
2: Sometimes we got to melt the crayons.
0: Oh.
2: Oh, God. These stories. Diane, you're not familiar with that?
1: No.
2: Where you got to then create essentially like a custom piece using melted wax and did the colors all over the
1: on like a canvas?
2: Vase. Yeah, like a vase.
1: Oh. Yeah.
0: I will tell you this. I went to a buddy of mine's grandson's bar mitzvah.
1: Okay. We know who this is.
0: Whose? Who?
1: Elliot.
0: Yeah. Stanley Cup was there.
1: See? I would expect nothing less.
0: I treated it like my name was Phil. I'm Phil Pritchard.
1: Did you put on your white gloves?
0: Get away! Get away! None of you have won this. Oh, it was awesome.
2: I had a crayon jar.
0: All right. Anyway. Oh, can I go to line two? I'll go to line two. Then I got to get into a couple of things. Hi, Elliot in the morning.
3: 1, 2, 3.
0: I got you. Who's this?
3: Hi, this is Colleen.
0: Yes, ma'am. What can I do for you?
3: I want to recommend the best movie for you. It's called I Swear, and it's on Netflix. It's about a dude with Tourette's, and I'm not ruining anything, but the very first scene, he's being honored by the Queen of England, and he goes and tells her to go F herself. It'll make you laugh.
0: Is it a true story?
3: Cry. It's a true story. So this dude grew up in the 80s when there was all this stigma about Tourette's. And it talks about like his life, and I'm not kidding. Like my husband was like ugly crying at one point, and then the next part, he's at a job interview, and he tells the guy like he uses spunk for milk, and he gets the job.
0: Wow, that's amazing. That's amazing, and it's on. You said it's on Netflix.
3: Oh, good. It just came out on Netflix. It won a bunch of awards out in, over in England. But as soon as we saw it, I told my husband, I was like, I've got to call Elliot.
0: Oh, I appreciate that. I'll check that out. I'll definitely check that out.
3: Yes.
0: All right. Very good. Very good. Thank you, ma'am. Thank you. All right. Let me get through a couple of things. Do you remember the NFL announced, well, NFL, let's quickly point out, Jed York bought himself a $140 prostitute. Do you remember when the NFL announced that they were doing a collaboration with Disney and all the teams would have like their Disney character?
1: Yeah.
0: And so like the Commanders had Ham, right? Which made total sense.
1: From Toy Story.
0: Right.
1: Yeah.
0: And I don't remember all of the, like there was a couple of them. There was a handful. Like I think the Jets had Buzz Lightyear.
2: Yeah.
0: But I don't remember what the early releases were.
2: But there were only a handful of teams.
0: I want to say it was like four or five, maybe.
2: Because didn't Josh see some of the stuff at Fanatics Fest? Were the Eagles Dr. Doom?
0: Yes, I think that is right. I think that's right. I can look. All of them are out.
1: Yeah?
0: All of them are out.
2: Oh, who are the 49ers?
0: You know what? That is a great question. San Francisco 49ers have Stinky Pete, the prospector.
2: Oh, it is a Stinky Peter from Toy Story, yeah.
0: The Flyers, the Eagles. Hold on, where's NFC East?
2: I think it was Doom, Dr. Doom.
0: Yeah, it was. You're right.
2: Because their stuff was out. What are the Chiefs?
0: The Chiefs are Big Bad Wolf.
2: Oh, from Three Little Pigs.
0: The Cleveland Browns, Kristen, they went with Pluto. I don't get it.
2: Dog.
0: Oh, that makes sense. That makes sense. But you do something better instead of, hi there. Hi there, Mickey.
2: Pluto is not the talking one.
0: Oh, that's Goofy.
1: Goofy.
0: What, are you effing Goofy? Oh, I am. the Ravens went with, I don't know either of these characters.
2: They have two?
0: Disney's, yeah, they have two. The Ravens pick is, it's from Disney, Diavol and
2: Maleficent?
1: Yeah.
0: Is that how you say that word?
1: Yeah.
0: Maleficent? Never heard of it. I don't know what
1: Angelina
0: any of them
1: are. Angelina Jolie played her.
0: In what?
1: In the movie Maleficent.
0: never saw it. Never even heard of it. Never heard of it. What is it? Would I know that character if I saw it?
1: I would think so.
2: You might know the look.
1: Yeah.
0: No.
2: No, you don't.
0: I don't recognize that. That's a Disney character? Never saw it. Never heard of it. Matt, say it again.
2: Maleficent.
0: Horrible spelling. Maleficent.
2: Horrible spelling? So it's on them.
0: Maleficent? Am I saying it right?
1: Yeah.
0: Maleficent.
1: Mm-hmm.
0: That doesn't even sound right. Maleficent. Never heard of it. And then what is the other one? Diavol? Diavol? Never heard of it.
2: I never saw Maleficent, but wasn't that in it?
0: I don't know. I never heard of Maleficent.
2: Is this like an adaptation or a retelling of Sleeping Beauty?
1: I think so.
0: Then call it Sleeping Beauty.
1: No, I think, or is it a different witch?
0: Maleficent?
1: Or
0: is Maleficent a witch?
1: I thought so.
0: Okay. I don't know. I have
1: very limited knowledge of Maleficent also.
0: I've also never heard of Maleficent.
2: Maleficent's a powerful fairy living in the moors, a magical forest realm.
0: Oh. And then what's Diabol?
2: Wasn't an actual raven?
0: Is it a bird?
2: Yeah, but
0: it
2: was like a human. I didn't see it.
0: Okay. Well, I've never even heard of it. But is there, who's a Disney fan? Chad. Does Chad know Maleficent?
1: Yes.
0: He does?
1: I would think so.
0: Oh. I don't like that the Patriots went with Captain America.
2: Oh, we knew that one.
0: Oh, did we?
2: Yeah.
0: Yeah, that I didn't remember. The Bills went with Beast.
1: Mm-hmm. I like that.
0: The Bengals went with, seriously, how many Disney characters nobody knows? The Bengals went with Shere Khan?
2: The Bengal tiger from Jungle Book?
0: Never heard of it. Well, I mean, I've heard of Jungle Book. Nobody knows the name of that tiger.
1: The Lions went with Simba. That's cool.
0: That meant people have heard of that.
1: Yeah.
0: If I went down on Rockville Pike right now and said, who's Shere Khan?
2: I think he owns the Jaguars.
0: That's exactly. Yeah, that. You got a better chance. They should have just gone with Shad Khan and made him the guy. More people know Shad Khan than Shere Khan.
2: Who do the Jags have?
0: Hold on, I gotta find them. They went with, here's another one. Who the hell is Pepita? Who's Pepita?
2: Wasn't that in Coco?
0: What's Coco?
1: Another recent Disney movie.
0: Never even heard of
2: you
0: it.
2: Definitely know.
0: Coco?
2: Yes.
0: No.
2: With all the,
0: who was the model? Song? Who was the model, Coco, who had loved to wear thongs? The with the bathing suit. Coco, what was her last name?
2: I don't know what you're talking about.
0: There was
1: a model named Coco?
0: She was on TMZ all the time. And she had a thong. She had a nice ass. Coco something or other.
2: I don't know.
0: But anyway, I don't know who
2: I think of Ice-T and Coco.
0: Yeah, that's right. That's the only Coco I know.
1: Oh my God.
0: Remember
1: she
0: her?
1: She says thank you.
0: You're welcome. But didn't she always wear thongs?
1: Yes.
0: Yeah, Coco, thank you.
1: Coco Austin.
0: Thank you.
2: Remember then she had like matching swimsuits with her daughter?
0: Yeah. Oh, that's cool.
2: No. But this was the whole Dia de
0: like
2: los Muertos.
0: Like the clues. Say again?
2: The whole Dia de los Muertos, like the underworld. You don't
1: Day of the Dead.
2: Yeah, you don't know any
0: thank
2: of
0: you.
2: The
0: I thought he was back at a bar mitzvah.
2: Coco stuff. You don't recognize this artwork?
0: No! Never even heard of it.
2: I one time, because you wore a red hoodie in your tees.
0: This
2: I gave
0: is
2: you
0: be good.
2: I gave you the face paint.
0: Oh, did you? Yeah. Oh, thank you.
2: It
0: thank
2: worked
0: you.
2: Out well. Anyway.
0: Never heard of it. Never heard of it. Couple of other things. Do you remember, Diane, do you remember when I was working in New York, me and Scary and Greg, we all had a beach house together?
1: Yeah.
0: Do you remember the beach town where we had the house?
1: At Manasquan?
0: Manasquan, exactly. Are you ready for the most Manasquan headline ever?
1: What's that?
0: Go ahead.
1: 60 syringes wash ashore along Manasquan Beach.
2: 60? One would be bad.
1: Right.
0: Nah, 60. 60 of them came washing ashore. And you know what all...
1: I'm diabetic.
0: No, you know what all the people at Manasquan said? Oh,
1: that's all?
0: Find news. Go find news. Clickbait.
2: Is it better if it's more, though? Because then it seems like, oh, it was bulk. It's not... From
1: no, like it came
2: sources.
1: Off of a container.
0: If you had to go swimming in the ocean, they were like, oh, you know what? We accidentally spilled one needle or 60.
2: Okay.
0: You don't want 60.
2: I thought of you, though, over the weekend because I was listening to a live version of Seaside Bar Song, Bruce Springsteen, and he's retelling the inspiration for the song, and he says, I was in Manasquan.
0: Oh, he was dodging the syringes. am I going to line two? Let me do that. Hi, Elliot, in the morning.
4: Hey, Elliot, good morning.
0: Hey, real quick, what can I do for you?
4: Did you know The Mentalist y'all went to go see in D.C. a couple weeks back was on Penn & Teller's Fool Us last night?
0: Wait, which one? I mean, we had two that was with us.
4: I know. I'm struggling on the name. I think it ended like Barry or Drew something. Am I wrong?
2: Oh, Brian Curry.
4: He's an older guy.
0: Brian Curry,
4: that's it.
1: Oh.
0: He was on with Penn & Teller last night?
4: Yeah, he was on Penn & Teller. He tried to do one of the things where he thought of a word for Teller to describe him, and he had to write it on a little envelope, and then he wrote his thought on the board and was able to guess right.
0: Oh.
4: But he didn't fool Penn & Teller.
0: Well, okay, yes. Oh, and if I knew magic, he wouldn't fool me. Like, that's not who it's for. That's great, though. Good for Brian Curry.
2: That could have been. We knew he was on
4: previously.
2: It
4: was a great,
2: it could have been a rerun.
0: Oh, that could be. That could be. All right, very good. Aww. Very good, though. I'm glad
4: it
0: that you...
4: It was new to me, Tyler.
0: That's all right. It was new to me if I didn't see it.
2: No, thanks for pointing it out. Appreciate it.
0: Very good. Thank you, sir. Thank
2: Victor
0: you.
2: Victor and Brian were amazing.
0: Oh, they were awesome. They were awesome. Last two things. I'll go quick. Number one... Just a little shout out to the Maryland Zoo.

0: I felt bad.
1: What happened?
0: They had to euthanize Davis, their remaining male cheetah, following complications from chronic gastrointestinal issues. I feel you, Davis. Oh. Humanely euthanized after his condition recently worsened. 12 years old, living beyond the median life expectancy for cheetahs. But you know what I didn't realize? I didn't realize how rare cheetahs are.
2: Like, I didn't. Yeah. The world or
0: yes.
2: in captivity?
0: No, no, in the world. There's only 12,000 of them.
1: That's it?
0: Yes.
1: In the whole world.
0: It says fewer than 12,500 cheetahs remain. So I didn't realize that they were suffering on a supply. That supply is the wrong word. But that there were so few cheetahs in the world.
1: Mm-hmm.
0: I had no idea.
2: What did our group pet in South Africa? Remember they were like in a fenced off.
0: Yeah, it was right outside the restaurant where Diane got on the table and twerked with that one woman.
2: Wasn't it cheetahs?
0: Was it cheetahs? Well, that's good.
1: Yes.
0: I know where three of them are.
1: Yeah. That's what that big group picture was, right?
2: They're a little groggy.
1: Yeah. Oh, they were definitely medicated.
2: I was not in
0: tired.
2: The group photo.
0: They were tired.
2: I do not remember taking a photo with those cheetahs.
0: I definitely took a photo with those cheetahs.
1: Yeah.
2: They appeared mistreated.
0: No, they were just tired.
1: Once in a lifetime. Me not taking a picture isn't going to change that outcome.
0: Same thing. Hennessy buying that ivory. Right. It was already cut off. And then did anybody watch the wolf attack video?
1: Where?
0: That's an awkward
2: Maryland
1: wolf attack.
2: Zoo.
1: Yeah.
0: No, Italy. Italy. There was some like vacation resort in Italy.
2: And over tourism, yeah.
0: Well, that's not why the wolves are getting them.
2: That's why the locals don't like the tourists.
0: The beast attacked, and it's a big-ass wolf, and it's on video. They throw a chair at him at one point, which I get. There was one woman who handed her kid off to somebody else because she was afraid the wolf was going to get the kid. This dude is beating off the wolf like no one's business.
2: How badly hurt is he?
0: All three victims were taken to the hospital for their injuries, but have since been discharged. Italy is believed to be home of around 3,000 wolves.
2: Wow.
0: I guess wolves were on the edge of extinction back in the 70s, but because of conservation efforts, they've really grown. And I guess in this part of Italy, Amy, listen, who doesn't like pasta? The wolves are going after the... And they think it's because as the wolves... lose their space, they're becoming more and more interactive with adults, and the adults feed them,
1: yeah.
0: Diane, and the wolves go after them. Look at the size of that animal.
2: Seriously.
1: It's big.
0: Look at the teeth on that thing.
2: That's what my eye was drawn to first.
0: Yeah, the teeth are crazy. All right, quick break. We come back, we do some news, we give you some cash next.
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4: Congestion slows westbound 64 from Mechanicsville Turnpike over the Chaco Valley Bridge and out to 95. 95 and 295 are incident free. Congestion northbound Pullwhite Parkway from Midlothian Turnpike through the Chippenham Toll Booth. On the side roads, collisions on Branders Bridge Road at Ironbridge Road. Cherokee Road at Huguenot Road. Hopkins Road at Bonnie Bank Road. With traffic, I'm Kevin Casey.
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3: I've been to the Osprey.

0: All right, we got to get into some news. Right after that, I am going to give you cash.
1: Get ready, whore!
0: It's Elliot in the Mornings, hundreds a day. Thank you, Long Home. Our partners are giving away cash. All right, Diane, let's get into some news, please.
2: Not something you'd like to hear as the kids are heading back to school. Maryland declaring a measles outbreak in three different counties. That would be St. Mary's, Carroll, and Cecil counties. They said they also have identified 14 new confirmed cases in unvaccinated residents of the state of Maryland. They also highlight, when you're talking about people who are opting out of those particular vaccines, in addition to being a danger to kids, they say people who are immunocompromised, perhaps somebody who is going through chemo treatments, are also at serious risk if they get the measles.
0: So I didn't see what the total number of cases are, but if there's an outbreak, like there's got to be a decent... Is anybody... Do any Elliot in the Morning listeners, are they part of the outbreak?
3: Could be.
0: Like, how have we not heard from somebody who's like, man, I got measles?
2: They said, so for example, since July 15th, so a little over a month, St. Mary's had 13 cases, Carroll reporting 8, Cecil had 5, Charles had 1 case.
0: Oh, 1? You got to report that. That's like syringes in Manasquan.
2: No, but before that, you would hear of 1 in Prince George's County or 1 in Anne Arundel or 2 in Anne Arundel.
0: Yeah,
2: actually,
0: right. And it would be like they only were at this facility
2: but
0: for
2: now,
0: 3 hours.
2: Yeah, but now you're starting to
0: but
2: hear,
0: now you got a bunch
2: to hear of more, and so that's why they'd want to make sure that people are aware of that and just to get the word out. There is a death investigation underway in Arlington, Virginia this morning. A woman found dead outside the entrance to the Roslyn Metro station on Sunday afternoon. At this point, they don't believe it to be suspicious. The initial 911 call came in for somebody of a person in cardiac arrest.
0: Yeah.
2: So they said that that happened along North Moore Street. The office of the medical examiner is going to determine a cause and manner of death, but that's an investigation that is ongoing. Also, apparently very, very busy night in Arlington over the weekend with a multitude of fights that were reported. Lots of traffic cameras capturing fights that spilled outside into the streets of some of the bars in the area. For example, Ricky's Pub right there in the Buckingham neighborhood. It was just before 1 o'clock on Sunday where you can see about 4 guys fighting for several minutes before the cops showed up for that instance. At least one person, a 45 to 50-year-old man, had to be taken to the hospital for his injuries, but then the others were cuffed and taken into police custody. And then there was another one about 2 o'clock on Sunday morning in Clarendon. So the officer who was working was actually struck by a man after he had gotten into a fight along Wilson Boulevard and North Fillmore. 35-year-old Fernando Vasquez is now looking at charges that include assault on a police officer.
0: That ain't good.
2: And obstruction of justice. Anne Arundel County Police are looking into an increase in the number of driver's side airbags that have been stolen from parked vehicles in the area, particularly in parts of Crofton, Hanover, and Laurel. They said they've been targeting Honda Civics, Accords, and HRVs most recently. They're giving you the tips to make sure your doors are locked and your windows are closed. Also a good idea to use the club.
0: Right.
2: That's a good deterrent.
0: And where was this? Where was this?
2: Crofton, Hanover, and Laurel.
0: Because wasn't
2: in
0: there,
2: Maryland.
0: I want to say going back towards the end of last week, weren't there a bunch of cars like in Tacoma Park, like in Montgomery County that got it?
2: Yeah.
0: I don't know that it's related, but there was a bunch of them there that got it for airbags.
2: Yeah. The Virginia Department of Corrections investigating after a drone carrying a whole bunch of prison contraband.

0: and was intercepted early yesterday morning. Team members discovered this suspicious package at the Sussex State Prison about 1:30 yesterday morning. And they
1: Did you see the amount of stuff?
0: Yes.
1: That's like a helicopter dropping
0: It was like, it's like a pallet.
1: It is. The amount of stuff is crazy.
0: It's a 1 pound bag of suspected meth. One bag containing 20 pages of paper that was saturated in some sort of unknown
1: liquid. Right. They sew papers. Right. Like, they do it with books a lot.
0: Multiple hex wrenches of varying sizes, which are just those little Allen wrenches.
1: Right. But it's easier for me to get stuff off of the wall.
0: Uh-huh. Two small bottles of glue, 17 phones with charging cables.
1: Dude!
0: Three USB Wi-Fi adapters, two SIM cards, 30 disposable lighters, two cartons of smokes, 1 pound of loose leaf tobacco for the roll your own crowd.
1: Sure.
0: Three packs of cigars, two bottles of professional grade tattoo ink, and two bottles of perfume.
1: How about that?
0: Thank you.
1: That all got dropped off by a drone flying over
0: a
1: prison.
0: Big package.
1: That is amazing.
0: Other news today, Target has pulled a Halloween costume after social media backlash, saying that it resembled racist minstrel show caricatures. The kids' glows under black light circus clown costume depicting a black child with black gloves and a wide mouth mask, Target wrote in their statement. It is no longer for sale. As a company, we got this wrong and we are deeply
1: sorry. How did nobody catch that? How does nobody at Target catch that? There's nobody in that front office that goes,
0: this doesn't look good. Yeah. The New York Post has a question. What happened to Dan Snyder?
1: And Joseph Olmo. They have a lot of questions. The New York Post has a lot of questions.
2: The Daily Beast wondered that, too.
0: Yeah.
2: I saw that yesterday.
1: Wait, so what's the Dan Snyder
0: story?
1: They're
0: saying that nobody has seen nor heard from him in quite some time. And they were just saying,
1: I assume he's still in London.
0: That's what they say. They did a little digging, talked to some former, also some current and former NFL owners who knew him. They said he's basically been living a life of anonymity in London since he sold the team. One said, talk about a guy that has gone invisible.
1: I will say this, though. I mean, for as big of a piece as he was, he took his $6 billion.
0: And went.
1: And he went away.
0: Well, the last...
1: It may be the first smart thing he's done.
0: A couple of years ago, he was trying to buy a Premier League team, right?
1: Or at least part of one, or buy into one. And then, remember, he bought that big, massive boat.
0: Mm-hmm.
1: Couldn't sell his house at all. But he took his $6 billion and was like, all right, I'm going to go into hiding. Honestly, it may be the first smart thing he's done.
0: They said he has maintained a very low public profile.
1: Is he still married to Tanya?
0: Apparently so. They said people in London just don't bother him.
1: Well, they probably don't even know who he is.
0: Don't really know much about him, I guess. I guess he's just that rich American guy.
1: Just some short guy walking down the street.
0: Who bought a $67 million home over there.
1: Wow.
2: Oh my God.
1: Wow.
0: His estimated net worth is somewhere around $4.7 billion, by the way.
1: Bad.
0: The Alpharetta, Georgia City Council early this morning approving a plan to redevelop a local mall into a massive entertainment district with an arena to try to lure a National Hockey League team.
1: Yeah, they want to take a third attempt at getting a team. And I mean, listen, the league continues to entertain it and look at it. It looks like we talked about yesterday, they're going to go to Texas. It looks like a suburb of Houston, Richmond, or Austin was on that list, but Atlanta always shows up. They do have money. They want to put it in a different part than where the Thrashers were, the Flames were.
0: Yeah.
1: And there is a good, I will say this for Atlanta. They do have a really good youth program. Like youth hockey does pretty well in Atlanta, and they do have some good teams and some good areas.
0: Mm-hmm.
1: And so like they'll say the Thrashers were just in a bad place. I don't know if that's true. So maybe like Alpharetta and heading up there, maybe that works out better. But I still think Texas ends up with the team.
0: Yeah. In the NFL, the Las Vegas Raiders have cut former Commanders wide receiver Noah Brown just a week after they signed him. He's been dealing with injuries over the last couple of years, but now he is free to sign with any team that may show an interest in him. And in baseball, Nats blew out the Rockies last night to snap their 4-game losing streak. The final score 13-3. They will play again tonight at Nats Park, and the Orioles are in St. Louis for a series against the Cardinals.
1: Are we going to learn? Is there something else going on in Houston? They fired their general manager yesterday, Dana Brown.
0: Mm-hmm.
1: They fired him. They're tied for first in the division.
2: They're still under 500.
1: Well, yeah, so are the Rangers. Although I didn't see if Houston or the Rangers did anything last night.
2: Well, the Rangers did win, so Astros are second.
1: Astros are now in second place. You're still in the playoffs. You couldn't wait till the end of the year, or at least wait to see. It just seemed like very odd timing.
2: I agree.
1: For them to do it. And they went out of their way to say right now their manager, for the time being, is being held in place. It just seems like there may be something fishy going on there. Again, you're right in the middle of a playoff push. You are under 500. That's a garbage division. But you are in a playoff push. You could make the playoffs and be under 500. Just an odd time to fire the GM.
0: Yeah.
1: Unless they have somebody lined up and they were like, let's go get them now.
0: Mm-hmm. That's a look at news and sports.
3: Elliot in the morning.

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0: All right, let's give away some money. 866-2-ELLIOT. 866-235-5468. 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
3: Congestion slows westbound 64 from Mechanicsville Turnpike over the Chaco Valley Bridge and out to 95. 95 and 295 are incident-free. Congestion northbound Pullwhite Parkway from Midlothian Turnpike through the Chippenham Toll Booth. On the side roads, collisions on Branders Bridge Road at Ironbridge Road. Cherokee Road at Huguenot Road. Hopkins Road at Bonnie Bank Road. With traffic, I'm Kevin Casey.
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0: 866-2-ELLIOT, 866-235-5468. Hi, Elliot in the morning.
1: Hello, is this me?
0: Yes, it is. Who are you?
1: Hey, this is Chris in Richmond.
0: Hey, Chris in Richmond. Oh, dude. Well, Chris, all right, couple things. Number one, let me give you cash. I will give you $100. It's Elliot in the morning's hundreds a day. You take that cash and you have some fun with it. Do whatever you want with it. It's your money, my friend.
1: Sweet. Thank you very much.
0: Hey, you got it. Hey, real quick, this is Kismet. I was just getting ready to go on a hunt and see if I can find somebody in Richmond.
1: Okay.
0: Do you know Krista Edelman? Krista Edelman.
1: I do not.
0: Edelman.
1: No, I do not.
0: Are you sure?
1: I've never heard that name in my life.
0: Edelman. Krista Edelman. No?
1: Nope.
0: All right. Well, enjoy your cash. Hold on one sec. Hey, dude, right, have fun with your money. You got it. Hold on one second. I will have more cash for you later. Twice a day, you get your money. So we'll do it again a little bit later on. I have to find Krista Edelman. Krista Edelman. I believe, not that this matters, but I believe she spells Krista with a K and not with a C-H.
2: Oh, Krista.
0: No, but you could spell Krista either way.
3: Okay.
0: Yeah, I don't think it matters, but I know that she spells it with a K. She is a gastroenterologist. Now, I don't know why this part's important, but I'll give it to you. She lives off of Grove Avenue.
2: Seems awfully personal.
0: No, yeah. It really does. That's why I was a little hesitant, but I went with it anyway.
2: Or is that kind of important to why you know about her?
0: No, I don't really think it is, except maybe, well, I may understand the tie-in a little bit. Kristen, will you do me a favor? Will you see if we can either find Krista Edelman? She lives off of Grove Avenue in Richmond. She's a gastroenterologist. Or somebody who knows Krista Edelman. And I believe I'm saying the last name right. Edelman. Mm-hmm. Edelman. Nightmare. May I?
3: Sure.
0: This is from Krista Edelman. So I was dreaming. So it's nighttime and she's sleeping, right? I was dreaming, and in my dream, there was a cute little field mouse. This is pretty vivid, the whole thing. A little field mouse was trying to get into my mouth.
2: Oh. Gross.
0: And then, as I started to come to, I felt... Oh, as she began to wake up, she reached up towards her mouth and grabbed something that she initially said felt like a tulip. Now, what?
2: Odd, like a flower?
0: Like, you got to remember, she's coming in and out of sleeping here,
3: that,
0: right?
3: That particular sort of texture?
0: Diane, I'm not Krista Edelman.
3: Okay.
2: Sometimes, you know, you use that flower to describe the mouth.
0: You got to plan them.
2: That's not what's happening here, right? She's saying like the petals of a tulip.
0: I'm assuming. And then I felt on its back really kind of coarse, short hair.
2: Wait, the back of a flower?
0: And then it happened. I realized this was not a mouse. I screamed, and I was screaming repeatedly.

0: something to the extent of, there's a bat in my mouth.
1: Oh, God.
0: There's a bat trying to get into my mouth. Oh, my God.
2: That is awful.
0: I believe I will never in my entire life have an interaction with a bat.
1: God,
0: and
1: I know,
0: and I know there's bats all over the place.
1: Uh-huh.
0: There are bats everywhere.
2: Is it because you don't live off Grove?
1: No.
0: Maybe one day Krista's dad will get a job and she, I know, in Falls Church, they used to tell me we have bats. In Arlington, they tell me when Mark Kreider worked here and we would go out on the balcony.
2: Oh yeah,
0: he would be like, "Those are bats," and I'd be like, "I don't know how to tell the difference between a bat and a bird." And he taught me how to do it.
1: Isn't it they fly and
0: they're
1: not
0: very
1: so
0: erratic. They're yeah, very
1: whereas
0: erratic.
1: Whereas birds are pretty much straight line.
0: Straight or like they glide a little bit. Bats are very erratic.
1: Mm-hmm.
0: So I know I've been around bats, but two things. Number one, I don't believe I'll ever have a bat in my house. I don't believe that. And if I do, I believe the first person I will call is Jennifer Young because
1: I'm moving.
0: I don't know how I'm going to catch it. I have no idea how I'm going to catch it.
2: So go back to those two quotes. There's a bat in my mouth. The bat is trying to get into my mouth. How far into the actual mouth are we talking?
0: That part she doesn't say. Other than she's asleep.
1: How wide is her mouth open when she sleeps?
0: Diane. I don't think she's like,
2: Could be apnea. Could be.
0: Oh, is she? Never mind. But it could just be climbing right here.
1: Oh, like right by her lips?
2: But it sounds like it's not just on her face.
0: No, it's trying to get in her lips.
1: Like it thinks.
2: Oh, my God. Ugh.
0: While she's sleeping. And she's dreaming that there's this cute little field mouse.
2: I didn't even like that part of the story.
0: No. I don't dream like that. And then she was just groggy enough to touch. And that's the other thing. She's handling the thing.
2: She's half asleep.
1: Yeah. She doesn't know what she's doing.
0: I would lose my mind. All right. Where am I going here, Kristen? Line 3. Hi, Elliot. Good morning.
3: Hi. Good morning.
0: Hi. Who's this?
3: This is Ashley.
0: From
3: Mechanicsville.
0: Do you know Krista Edelman?
3: I do. I've worked beside her. I work for Memorial right here in the GI department, and I've worked along beside her for quite a few years now.
0: Oh, she's the one that's got a bat on her mouth.
3: I haven't heard this story. She works at a different hospital, and we do on call together. But
0: Well, you don't want to give her if you run into her today, don't give her a little peck and be like, "Oh, it's good to see you." Yeah, don't do that.
3: No,
0: she got a bat in her mouth.
3: We won't do that. Yeah, won't do that.
0: Is she a nice lady?
3: She is amazing. She is wonderful.
0: Do you know? Does she sleep with her mouth wide open, or was the bat just trying to climb in?
3: No, I'm not sure of that.
0: All right. Can you text her and tell her I'm trying to find her?
3: Yeah.
0: Yeah, please do. Yeah, send her a text. Tell her to call me, please.
3: Okay.
0: All right. Very good. Very good. Thank you.
2: Can we try to call her? I feel like that number is going to be out there.
0: Oh, yeah. Oh, if we can dig up a number, I'll call her.
2: Okay.
0: I don't care.
2: And you said that was with a K?
1: Yes.
0: Yeah, K. Krista Edelman with a K. Line 1? Hi, Elliot, in the morning.
4: Hello?
0: Yes, hi, who's this?
4: Hi, this is Tatiana from Richmond.
0: Oh, hi, Tatiana. Do you know Krista Edelman?
4: I briefly worked for her at a colonoscopy place in Richmond.
0: Oh, nice lady?
4: But she's great.
0: Oh, she is.
4: Very nice. Very cool.
0: Yeah. You know, she's got bats in her mouth.
4: Well, I don't think I've ever heard that story, but she's a great doctor.
0: I will say this, I'm assuming it was very recent, but I did learn a couple of things. Well, let me back up a step. Like, for example, you two, Tyler and Diane, you guys have mice in your house, right? Yeah. Dustin has rats in his house. Like that we learned.
2: Right.
0: I was going to say, I would take both of those over a bat. I don't know if I would take a rat over a bat.
4: I don't know about that.
0: That's rough.
1: There's something about the flying.
0: The I'm with you.
1: Yeah.
0: And don't they, and thank you. Hey, do you, hey, call Krista. We're trying to find her. I need her number. I want to track her down.
4: You should try some of the endoscopy places in Richmond. I'm sure she's there.
0: So what am I going to do? Just call all the butthole places and just be like, hey, is Krista
4: exactly.
0: there? All right, I'll try it. Hey, is she, like, listen, you know her better than I do. Would she even listen to this show or no?
4: I don't know, because endoscopy places open at like 6 and they're ready to go. So
0: she's
4: already working.
0: She may be up to her elbows at this point. All right. Very good. Very good. Thank you. Thank you.
2: I'm taking rats over bats.
0: I think I am too, but I am petrified of rats.
2: Yeah, I don't want it either. But rats, if we're talking about the disease most associated with bats, and that is rabies.
0: Rabies. Mm-hmm.
2: I don't think often carry rabies.
1: No.
0: Also, I can get on a chair or a counter and get away from a rat. I can also run to a door. I don't know. Bats, you can't get on a counter.
1: No.
0: Because bats could still get in your hair.
1: Flying all crazy.
0: Yes.
2: Rats do jump, but maybe not as
0: like
2: high
0: that.
2: As a counter.
0: Not like that. Do bats make noise? Like, are they like...
1: Not quite like that.
0: But do they...
1: Who did that sound
5: catch
1: like?
5: Catch him! Oh. Catch him, Derry. Derry, catch him. There's a bat. Get a bat out of the house. Mom, will you get out? Derry, will you catch him? Boat. Oh.
0: That's me. That's me.
1: So you sounded like you were doing a little bit of your Steven Tyler.
0: That would be me, though. I totally forgot about that, but that would be me. I would not be able to deal with it. And then it's on your mouth.
2: I know. That's like
1: I don't want it, the chills.
0: I don't want it touching me. I don't want it, like, I don't want its wing flapping by my hair.
2: I didn't even like that, and that was your hand.
0: But I, you know what I don't want? And it's my understanding Krista Edelman sleeps with her mouth wide open. But I don't want the bat on my face.
1: Oh, God.
0: No way.
2: Because we've heard from people in the past that don't bats, when they bite, it's not obvious they've bitten you.
1: No, because they say that their teeth are so, like, tiny and fine. Like, sometimes you'll get bitten and you won't even notice.
0: You're both
1: right.
0: You're both right.
2: But your mouth is there's a mucous membrane in there.
1: Oh, no, it bit my tongue.
0: All it's got to do is scrape the inside of your mouth. Next thing you know, you got that.
1: Boom, rabies.
0: Well, can I tell you what I learned in the story? Can I tell you what I learned?
1: Hmm.
0: Well, and they do point out, so she called because I guess Krista Edelman knows somebody who deals, like, in that part of the world. I don't know. Maybe she gave him a colonoscopy. I don't know. But so she called, and the person told her, number one, do not. Oh, she called Shreeni. Do not. You got to catch the bat.
1: Yeah.
0: You have to catch the bat. Because
1: to bring it in to be tested?
0: To see if it has rabies. Mm. Because if not, they're gonna take the precaution that it does.
1: They'll automatically
0: think
1: you
0: said,
1: have it.
0: And they said, you may not see a bat bite mark because their teeth are so small, but here's the other problem, and this is very valuable. Tuck this away in one of the folds of your brain and remember this. According to Krista Edelman, what I didn't fully realize at the time was that the closer to the brain the exposure, the markedly accelerated risk of transmission. So,
1: oh my God.
0: I think back to, remember there was the girl, like, remember the beavers were attacking people?
1: Yeah.
0: And they got it on the thighs?
1: Or leg, yeah.
0: That's great.
1: Oh.
0: So if this is, so I'm going to show you on my body. This is my thigh. This is my mouth. Rabies goes to the brain. Where do you want to get bit?
2: Your thigh.
1: Yeah.
0: Thigh all day. You don't want it here. Did you know that?
2: No. But it makes sense.
0: Oh, line 5. Oh. Catch her, Daddy! Krista Edelman.
4: Yes, this is the one and only.
0: Hey, you weren't elbow deep, were you?
4: Say again.
0: You weren't elbow deep in a patient right now, were you?
4: I will be in a moment, but they're not yet sedated, so this is appropriate timing.
0: Oh, put me on speaker. Put me on. No, that's fine.
4: Yeah, I know, right? I know.
0: Dude.
4: My endo nurses were like, get her out of the room. I was like, let me finish the scope. This is, yeah, I've got priorities. Yes, so I am loving that my claim to fame is nothing about my personal or academic
6: triumphs, but rather that I ate a bat. So this is apparently my life legacy. I will have an enrichment community here.
0: That is, reading your story is terrifying. Terrifying.
6: Yeah. You know, it's funny. I thankfully, I've never had a phobia about bats. If I had, my God.

0: unsettled and perturbed, but it really wasn't until I talked to other medical professionals and friends that I was like, okay, they're really freaked out and scared. And then I realized the thing about the rabies in the head going to the brain. And then I said, okay, now I'm going to take this a little more seriously.
1: So a couple
0: but
1: of things.
0: It was a bizarre experience.
1: The thing about how, like, you don't, the closer to the brain that you get bitten by something with rabies accelerates. I'd never heard that before.
0: Correct.
1: Wow. But that is something I will never forget.
0: I know. And so actually, funny enough, like if I had an exposure on my arm, like I could have just chilled for a little bit. I could have waited for them to test the bat and I could have gotten shots next week or something. But the fact that it was the head and like direct mucous membrane, you know, its mouth and claws were in my mouth. It wasn't a questionable exposure, if you will. That is what really upped the ante. And it's a bizarre thing for a bat to do. You know, I thought there was a markedly increased risk that this bat did have rabies because this is not normal behavior. I've never worked with someone that's fortunately had rabies. You know, it's not common because of the treatment that we give in the States, but I have friends of friends that have, and it is horrific. And so that little glimmer in my mind of like the what if, that's when I was like, okay, we're gonna emergently go to the ER and get treated.
1: Hey, how did you catch the bat?
0: Yeah, this was so my husband grabbed a plastic T-ball bat and he was gonna try to kill it. And then I'm like, I'm under the comforter in my room to protect myself. So the bat couldn't land on me again, trying to like Google, like, is this what I do? And it said, you know, you really have to catch it or else they can't test its brain.
1: Right.
0: Because they're such teeny little animals. And so if you smash its brain, they can't test it. So I grabbed a little sand bucket, because we just came back from the beach, and like a little net that you use to like catch fish with at the beach. And then we used that to catch it. And then I cut a little piece of cardboard on top. And we like poked some holes in it so it could breathe. And the only reason we took a picture of it is because my 6-year-old daughter, I guess, is like I am. And she was desperate to see it. And she wanted to like help cut holes in it. So we took a picture to show her after we caught it. And my husband couldn't find gloves to put on. So he put on like my big no gloves. So it was quite, it would, I mean, to be a fly on a wall during this adventure. It was quite the visual.
1: By the way, you be glad you're not married to me. There would have been two of us under that comforter just praying. Maybe it'll fly into the bucket by itself.
0: I know.
1: I would have been terrified.
0: My husband like curled up on the couch for 15 minutes and like was doing deep breathing. He's like, the adrenaline. And I'm like, dude, I got to get to work. Let's hustle. The kids have camp. So, but yeah, my husband, he handled it like a champ. But it did a doozy on him.
1: So what is the, so what did you end up, well, when you said that's not normal behavior, like when you say like normal behavior, it's not normal for them to try to interact with a human or just in like to try to climb
0: both.
1: In. Do you sleep with your mouth wide open?
0: I know, right? I know. That's what I might. I don't know. I think I've never done like sleep tape, my mouth thing, whatever the Instagram fat is, but I think I'm going to try because I guess I'm an open mouth sleeper. But no, bats normally don't, from what I know, don't like people. They don't, you know, they're not going to try to interact with humans. And they're also not like, they don't love to be flying around houses, you know? So this is not a normal thing to seek out humans. And usually if they're doing things like this, it might be because they are rabid or infected.
1: Hey, doctor, let me ask you this. Had you ever seen a bat in your house before? Or like where you live, is it like, you know, like sometimes you'll hear like, well, they went in the attic and there were 5,000 bats in there and nobody knew.
0: I know. Yeah, so that's happened to my neighbors. So like, you know, again, we live, you know, if you come out at night where we live and it's in the city, you'll see some bats flying around and some of our neighbors have had real problems in the attic and they've had people come out. So we've never really had problems before. But now on Wednesday this week, we have had like a basic perusal to rule out any massive colony. So we don't have that, but we have apparently like the bat expert coming to our house. He's the one that all the neighbors swear by, and he can, because bats can get through a space the size of like the width of a nickel, like a quarter of an inch. So they can squeeze through the teeniest little cracks in your house. So he's going to come and like caulk and paste and do whatever he needs to do to close up any little teeny hole anywhere in my house.
1: Unbelievable.
0: That's the big thing on the agenda tomorrow.
1: Well, I don't know how you are as a colonoscopist, but as a storyteller, you're fantastic.
0: Oh, that's very kind. You know, I think it's just, honestly, again, I was just humbled because I

0: I know the basics. You know, we grew up on some land in outside of Ashland, and animals don't freak me out. But I really didn't know what to do in this situation.
1: Panic and scream.
0: So I think it was, you know, hopefully somebody else, God forbid, they go through the same thing, maybe not in their mouth. But hopefully they'll know a little bit about what to do in this situation. So
1: excellent.
0: Thanks for chatting about
1: well,
0: it.
1: Well, you know what? Let me get you a shirt. You can wear it into some of the appointments. Hold on one second, doctor. Hold on one second.
2: She's great.
1: Oh, my God.
3: I'd still be crying.
2: I know.
1: I'd still be under the comforter.
3: Pretty yeah. positive attitude about it.
1: Yes! She's got a great attitude.
3: Ugh. Well, not knowing how this story ends yet.
1: Oh, you think she may have it in the brain.
3: I didn't say that, but did they get the testing back yet?
1: Oh, hey, can you put her back on hold real quick?
3: She's probably
2: needs to get
3: all the shots.
1: She probably doesn't care. The patient does. Line 5. Hey, doc.
0: Hello?
1: Doctor, you there?
0: Yeah.
1: Hey, did you have to start getting all the shots?
0: Yes, but I just found out that the bat's negative.
2: Oh,
0: so
2: thank God.
0: Thankfully, I'm like halfway through the series, but I don't have to finish it because we are in the clear. So all good news.
1: Oh, amazing. That's good. Don't they always say you have to get them in your tummy, right? Don't they say they hurt?
0: It's a little old school. It's better now. You get like I got 4 shots when I went in, and the initial one, the immunoglobulin, is like really thick, viscous. So so those are the ones that kind of hurt in your legs, but it really wasn't bad. I mean, it was nothing to be anxious about. Hmm.
1: And don't they say rabies treatment, like those shots? They're really expensive. I mean, probably not for a doctor. You probably just meet some guy in a yard.
0: No, you know, I wish. You know, for my, like, I have decent insurance, I thought. But for my husband and I to get, it's bizarre because my insurance didn't cover, like, the pharmacy benefits didn't cover to the shots. And, you know, this is a whole other topic about what it covers and what it doesn't insurance in this day and age. But it would have been $3,000 for me and $3,000 for my husband
2: wow.
0: to go through the treatment course. And unfortunately, like I have such empathy for people that are exposed. A lot of people can't swing that, you know?
1: Sure.
0: And so, you know, that is, in my mind, I would think that's something that, you know, the state health department and you know, I would hate to think that someone is exposed and doesn't go through with the series because it is prohibited by cost. So
1: right. No, I understand that.
0: Also a takeaway for some too.
1: All right, very good. Back on hold. Let me get your shirt to you. Yeah. Hold on one second. Hold on one sec.
2: Glad it came back negative.
3: That's a very important update.
1: Oh, yeah. That she doesn't have rabies? That's
3: yeah.
1: a huge update.
3: But that means it's
1: how'd you
3: behavior.
1: Like to be the patient that's laying on the bed, ass up right now going, hey, are you're negative, right?
2: Was that you on the radio?
3: But so why was the bat behaving that way then?
2: Needy.
1: Or just like.
3: Or is it her fault? Like she should do a sleep test.
1: No, but I mean, maybe it's just flying around and it was like, I don't know. I don't know what attracts bats. Like I have no idea what a bat is attracted to.
3: In terms of spaces that they get into?
1: Yeah. I mean, was it like, did the bat mistake her mouth for something else? Did the bat go like, I love sleep breath? And like as far as we know, she sleeps with her mouth. She disconnects the jaw and the whole mouth is wide open.
3: Says could have been looking for a place to rest.
1: I am tired. Where's Krista's
2: that
1: mouth?
2: Looks, or dark and wet.
3: Or raise their pups.
1: Can I go to line 7? Hi, Elliot, good morning.
4: Hello?
1: Yeah, hi, who's this?
4: This is Channing.
1: Yes, sir, what can I do for you?
4: Easy way to catch a bat. Take a fishing hook. Hanging off a lamp or something about a foot, 2 foot, and just tap the hook so it swings, leave the room. The bat will get it thinking it's an insect. They're attracted to insects.
1: Wait, so, by the way, this may be this may be more important than not getting bit on the head. This is good. So wait a minute, if there's a bat in the house, this is like Uncle John's hack. If there's a bat in the house, you hang a fishing hook off the bottom of a lamp, and then do you leave the lamp on or off? On. It's got to reflect.
4: Doesn't matter. You can leave it on. Just, you know, you go ahead and leave enough line so the hook will swing, and go ahead and swing it. The bat will fly right into it, and try to swoop it because he eats insects and he mistakes a hook for an insect.
1: Hey, man. Dude, that's awesome.
4: I've caught about 20 bats that way.
1: I have an idea. Why don't you freaking move?
5: Catch him. Catch him, Denny.
1: Hey, thank you, sir. Oh my God.
2: I keep getting the chills.
1: Can I ask you a question? If I caught... By the way, that's a great hack.
2: Yeah.
1: That's a great hack.
3: You better buy hooks.
1: Well, I'm going to. Hey, we were at the Seagulls. You notice they got hooks hanging off of every light source in the house. You know what I would not be able to do? Take it off the hook.
2: Oh, God, no. No.
3: I say the same thing for fish.
2: No. I would just break off the end of the fishing pole and throw it in a box.
1: So last week we were at the Seagulls, and I noticed that there were a lot of hooks hanging off. This week I went over. You know, they got bats just flying off of wire hanging to the lights. I wouldn't know what to do.
3: And then that's where you maybe call in Krista's bat guy.
1: She did say the bat expert.
3: This DM writes,
1: I was going to give her Billy Pie's number and go, he'll smoke him out of the house.
3: Dr. Edelman genuinely sounds great, but remember that segment from the other week about being pissed off when doctors make you wait? And Robert,
2: she was waiting on the anesthesia.
1: I'll be right in.
3: Robert wants to know what she ate that night.
1: Oh, that's a great question.
2: That's what the bat smelled?
1: We know it wasn't garlic.
3: Because that's how dogs are. When you get home, they want to smell your mouth.
2: Yeah.
1: My dog does not go for my mouth. Unless they're trying to smell what I had eaten previously and where it came out. Because they'll go for the butt, but not for the mouth. But what aren't bats afraid of, or am I confusing that? What is garlic? That's vampires.
2: Yeah.
1: But vampires are like bats.
3: And because they turn into them?
1: Yeah. What's my favorite bat or vampire radio promotion? Halloween. Oh, it's time to count the music.
2: Blah.
1: Diane, where am I going? Line 4?
3: I'm going to cue up some Lost Boys music, though. That's on you.
1: Hi, Elliot, in the morning.
6: Hey, good morning, Elliot.
1: Yes, sir. Who's this?
6: This is Bud from Fairfax. How you doing?
1: Good. By the way, everybody, I swear to God, everybody has had interactions with bats. I hope to go my entire life without them. But yes, go ahead, sir.
6: Yeah, so when I lived up in New England as a kid, we used to go bat hunting as kids. And what you do is you take a string. I don't know if you've heard of this before, but you take a string, you tie a sock with some weight in it, usually just like a little bit of sand or something like that. And at twilight, you throw the sock attached to the string up in the air, and the bats will go after it and grab it. And then you give the string a yank down, and it'll plummet the bat hanging onto the sock to the ground. It won't kill him, but it'll stun him, and it's just kind of some fun as a kid.
2: Hey, y'all want to go batting?
6: Yeah,
1: I like how you ran out of steam a little bit. I don't know how to wrap this up, but fun as a kid.
6: Life in New England out in the suburbs, but you kind of find things to do, right?
1: So, wow.
6: There you go.
1: I've never done that.
6: Hey, little tidbit fact, too. Bats eat up to their weight in mosquitoes every night. So you want
1: I have heard that. Like, you want bats because they do eat so many. Isn't it like they can eat a million mosquitoes a night or like some crazy number?
6: Yeah, they're voracious. They're ridiculous. And, you know, with their built-in radar, they see them and they go nuts. It's awesome. And believe me, summers in New England, mosquitoes are ridiculous, so it was nice to have bats around.
1: Very good. Hey, I appreciate it. Thank you, sir. Maybe Dr. Krista had a mosquito in her mouth.
3: Because there have been people in the past that have told us that they have those, are they called bat boxes?
2: Yeah, I've heard of those.
3: There's another name. What is that?
2: It's kind of like a birdhouse for bats.
3: Yeah, bats.
2: Yeah.
3: Because they want to meet the insects and mosquitoes.
1: Oh, so it's like a birdhouse, but the bats live in them until nighttime, and then they go out and eat the mosquitoes?
3: I don't know if they're there all day, but they somehow come to...
1: You know what? I'd rather buy a can of off than to have bats living in my yard.
3: Yeah, it says right here in Maryland, you can get brown bats, you can get long-eared northern bats, evening bats, all from your bat box.
1: Look how much guana is in there.
3: Now, that's a large nursery box.
1: That's disgusting.
3: It's, as the caption says, chock full of bats.
2: Oh, God.
1: What?
2: From Big Bat Box, you can get a 3-chamber bat house that holds 200 of them.
1: God damn.
2: And then they you just put it like 15 feet up, and then they kind of hang there, and then they start eating the insects.
3: They hang like Elliot's hooks.
5: Catch him! Catch him, Derry! Derry, catch him!
1: How about that guy caught 25 bats?
5: Yeah, man, out of Mom, will you get out? Derry, will you catch him? Bo!
1: All right, give me a quick break. It's Elliot in the morning.
7: If someone says day after Labor Day, what comes to mind? Everyone's back in school and everyone's back at work, right? Which is why we'll call it by the 3 T's. 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
9: Slow going eastbound 64 between Broad Street, Glenside, and Staples Mill, where a collision is in the left lane. 95 and 295 are incident free. Collision on northbound Chippenham Parkway at Forest Hill Avenue. On the side roads, collisions on Brook Road at Technology Park Drive, Chamberlain at Westbrook Avenue, Geneto Road at Price Club Boulevard, Hopkins Road at Bonnie Bank Road. With traffic, I'm Kevin Casey.
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0: Thank you, Dr. Edelman. And thank you to everybody that bothered her. And my apologies to whoever was just sitting there with their, quote, mouth open, waiting on the doc to get in.
1: We did hear from someone who has an appointment this week.
0: Oh, they have small talk now. Oh, I heard you on the radio. Anyway, I know where I wanted to go. And I'm going to bring something up, Diane, and I don't want it to trigger you. But I... No. But this could be very helpful, actually.
2: To me?
0: What, helpful to you?
2: Yeah.
0: No, triggering to you, maybe helpful to others.
2: Perfect.
0: No. I don't want it to be. I don't want it to be.
2: Okay.
0: But you have said that in dealing with like all the details and everything with Scott, like sometimes you run into there's a ton of paperwork and I don't want to call it, what's the word that I'm looking for?
2: Roadblocks.
0: Ton of roadblocks. Very good. Very good. Did you run into this? I was reading about this guy. And this could be helpful. So there was a guy named Jerry who has a son named John. Okay. Is that easy to remember?
1: Yeah.
0: Jerry, dad, John, son. Jerry, dad, John, son. Okay, you're writing it down.
2: I write down a lot of stuff these days. Go ahead.
0: Okay. So... John, the son, passed away on July 19th. I believe the son is in his early 40s, right? And he passed away a month ago, July 19th. Oh, here it is, 44 years old. Wasn't married, didn't have kids, didn't have a will.
2: Okay.
0: I don't know. I'm trying to look real quick and see... if I know how he passed, and I don't. Anyway, doesn't matter. John's dad, Jerry, in the month since, has found taking his son's dog was a lot easier than getting his son's car out of the shop. So, John has a car that was in the shop.
2: Uh-huh.
1: For maintenance?
0: Yeah, just getting some work done. I don't know exactly what was getting done, but he was getting some work done on his car, and it was in the shop, right? Mm-hmm. He passed away while the car was in the shop.
2: Okay.
0: Dad now can't get the car out of the shop.
2: Because do they not believe it when he's telling them the story?
0: The car is fixed. It's paid for. And it's now sitting at Airport Paint and Body in Wilder, Kentucky. Retrieving the car has created... massive frustration for Jerry and the rest of the family. The guy at the auto body place says they can't give it to the family without a power of attorney. And the dad was like, how do you get a power of attorney from somebody
2: who's already gone?
0: Who's gone, yeah. Right. He even went and got like all the death certificates and stuff, which you've told us, like you need a million of those.
2: And you can't really do much without them.
0: Right.
2: Yeah.
0: But a lot of times if you have one, that does allow you to do some stuff, right? Like it does, I don't want to say open the door, but it does allow you to be able to get some stuff done. So the dad got a stack of documents, including death certificates, and brought it to the guy and was like, listen, the guy, my son,
2: right.
0: not the guy, my son,

0: passed away. Here's the death certificate, and I don't know what other documents that he has. Weeks and weeks of back and forth kept going and kept going and kept going and kept going, and he keeps going in there going, what do I have to show you? And the car place keeps going, we can't turn the car over to anybody unless the car owner signs over power of attorney. And he's like, he can't sign over power of attorney to anybody. He's not with us.
1: Mm-hmm.
0: And then I guess, like, the son, like I said, the 44-year-old guy, he doesn't have a will.
1: Uh-huh. Is this going to be, you got to go through, like, you know, you hear about how people get embroiled in probate for sometimes years.
0: I'll be honest. I don't know how probate works. I have heard that term before. Yeah. And you have heard of families where it ends up in court.
1: I think often that's the way that you have to go if there's no will. So I wonder if that's going to be the next step.
0: Well, the guy at the car place is like, listen, I want to be helpful.
1: Right.
0: But on the death certificate, it doesn't say you're the next of kin. The dad is not listed as the next of kin. I don't know how that works. Is there a next of kin?
2: I don't know.
1: I think it's probably whatever is on a death certificate is different by state.
2: What is on there for Kentucky?
0: I know what's not on there, and that's his dad. Even though it does say he's the surviving father, it doesn't say he's the next of kin.
2: And that's not good enough.
0: They got tired of the dad coming to the place, so they called the police, and the dad has been banned from going to the car place.
2: And, you know, the police are just like, I'm sorry, but we have to do this because they're saying you're harassing them.
0: The owner, Eddie Thomas, says that he's aware of how aware of the sensitivity of the situation. He said, we as the shop, though, we're following the law.
1: Yeah.
0: Like the law is we just don't, somebody doesn't show up and go, hey, I'm here to pick up my family member's car. We don't just give them the car. The owner says that the vehicle needs to be released to its owner, someone with power of attorney, or the head of the estate to ensure it's returned to the correct person. But there is no head of the estate.
1: If he doesn't have a will,
0: that doesn't exist.
1: Yeah.
2: This is going to, if it ends up in court like Diane suspects, this is going to take months.
1: Mm-hmm.
0: If you're lucky. If you're lucky, it's months.
1: That's what they say, like, when they stress the importance of getting a will together.
0: But, like, I don't have one. If my car was in the shop, could Jackie go get it?
1: Doesn't sound like it.
2: Hmm. Or would spouse be able to?
0: Is spouse next of kin?
1: Yeah, I mean.
0: And can you understand that? I'm eating fried chicken.
1: You would think that
2: I think that'd be first in line.
1: Yeah.
2: For surviving family members.
0: But if you're not married, your father isn't first in line? Who's first in line if you're not married?
1: It would be a blood family member. So it would be a sibling or a dad.
0: Nope, they said no.
1: No?
0: Nope. And by the way, I don't know if they're siblings.
2: Hmm. If an unmarried person dies without a will, the next of kin follows a strict blood relative hierarchy defined by state's laws.
0: Does it say each state there?
2: No. But I can search Kentucky.
0: Yeah, what is the Kentucky one? The only other thing I know about the son, he was a big Reds fan.
2: So is this what's maybe messing things up? Children come first. Is there, whether it's a minor or not, is there a child in the picture?
0: No, because it even says...
1: Didn't you say he never got married, never had kids?
0: Not married, no kids.
2: I knew he wasn't married. I didn't catch the children part.
0: No married, no kids.
2: Hmm. Then you'd think it would go parents. But do you have to get that all done through the courts?

0: Or do you not suspect its parents? It's just not the natural order.
1: When you eliminate spouse and children?
0: I don't know. I'm not in charge.
1: God, this sucks too, because you know he's grieving. So it's like,
0: yes, and he's angry.
2: He's only been gone a month.
0: Yes.
1: And it's like he probably lost his cool at this mechanic or at this auto shop.
0: Elliot Siegel would have.
1: But it's not, he's angry at the hand life has dealt him, not at the owner of Airport Paint and Body.
0: No, because even like I said, the guy at Airport and Paint and Body was like, listen, I understand. I'm trying to be as sensitive as I can.
2: Yeah, looked at just Googling, like, how long does probate take? And it's like, in Kentucky, it's anywhere from 6 to 18 months.
0: Oh, good. I got a year and a half to deal with this.
2: Yeah.
1: Wow.
0: Where am I going, Kristen? Line one. Hi, Elliot. Good morning.
3: Oh, hi. Good morning, Elliot.
0: Hey, who's this?
3: I'm calling. This is Michelle, and I'm the umbrella dashboard girl.
0: Oh, for your phone. That's right, you
3: yeah,
0: big dork.
3: But I have a lot of experience with this because I'm actually, hopefully tomorrow, closing out my sister's probate after over 2 years.
0: 2 years?
3: And it is, yeah, it's so long and it's so painful. And when she died, she did not have, and my parents are dead. When she died in July of 24, she did not have a will, and it became a hot mess. So I had to file with the Fair, and this is the state of Virginia, so I had to go to Fairfax County Courts because my family was a nightmare. My, like, in-laws, outlaws, all the things.
0: Right.
3: And they tried to come in and take over and pretend that they had power of attorney, which they did not. But because I have a sibling and myself, and we are the beneficiaries, by default, we are the beneficiaries
0: right.
3: of everything.
0: I understand
3: she was not
0: that.
3: Married. She had the children. So I had to file with Fairfax County. I had to wait 30 days to be titled and named the executor of her estate.
0: Like, you
3: and
0: know where?
3: In that time period.
0: Right.
3: Go ahead.
0: No, go ahead. In that time period.
3: In that time period, my sister was an alcoholic, and she had a squatter who had lived with her for 7 years. He came in, changed the locks, cleared out her condo. There was nothing I could do.
0: Oh, wow.
3: Because I had to wait.
0: Good
3: God.
0: Oh,
3: yeah, it was so bad.
0: Good God.
3: And when I called the police, they were like, oh, this is a civil matter.
0: Yeah.
3: And do you have the paperwork that you're the executor of the estate? Like, it was a free-for-all until I had that paper.
0: But this week you said that it gets resolved, hopefully, after 2 years?
3: Yeah, like the final accounting, close out the account. But it is the longest process. But what I was going to say is that when I did get the paper, I was the executor, dealing with the mortgage company, because I had to get my name put on the title, that was an utter night. I had to go to court. I had to take the mortgage company and my brother to court.
0: Oh, God.
3: Because I had to take out to sell the condo. Yeah. So I'm like, and everything, my punchline with everybody, I was like, she's dead. She's dead.
0: Right.
3: Here's the death certificate.
0: Here yeah, no, but is, at least according to this guy, Jerry. Well, listen, I hope that all clears up nicely yeah. this week. I hope so. But the other thing, you know where I'm kind of stupid? I always thought like you ended up in probate court when somebody contested the will. Like, that's how I always thought you ended up in probate court.
1: You probably could.
2: Yeah.
0: Yeah, no, but I thought that's what it was for.
1: Oh, only.
0: I thought like that's what it was. I didn't realize it was because you would just think this takes care of itself. Or like, again, let's say there was no will, right? And I don't know, they left behind a bucket of money. And you were like, okay. This one gets 30%, this one gets 30%, this one gets whatever, this one gets whatever. And then somebody puts their hand up and goes, I want 80%. Well, now you got a problem. It's got to go to probate court. I didn't realize it was even just to go get a car out of a shop.
1: So a lot of people...
0: And by the way, would the shop owner... And the shop owner said he's just following the law. Can I ask a question? And I'm not blaming the shop owner if he is following the law. But if you're the shop owner... Can't you also just go, you know,
2: like,
0: what?
2: Throw him a bone?
0: Just take the goddamn car.
1: And that's maybe why.
0: Like, we don't have to tell anybody. Just take the goddamn car.
1: So many listening are questioning whether or not he is following the law, because quite a few have said power of attorney expires upon death. So even if the father had it from before his son passed away, it wouldn't matter.
0: So power of attorney ends upon death, right? Because you can't assign somebody. Yeah. You can't transfer that power. I get that. So then who does the shop owner expect him to go to?
1: But that's what he
0: keeps. Then it's got to follow the lineage line.
1: But he keeps asking for that.
0: But the power of attorney,
1: but
0: right.
1: Would not be.
0: But you can't get that.
1: So, well, no, not that he can't. Even if he had it from when he was living, it is not valid anymore. That's what we're being told.
0: So even if he had a power of attorney, that expires at death.
1: Yes.
0: Oh, really?
1: So is
0: I say that
1: owner,
0: like I'm a power of attorney for something, and I'm like, oh, I had no idea. I'm going to lose my access.
1: So is the shop owner actually
0: lying,
1: going by the book? He may not be.
0: Yeah, he may not be. And again, take the car. I mean, you're taking up space in my shop.
2: Yeah.
0: Just take the car. It's paid for. It's fixed. Go.
1: Right.
0: But then he's like, I'll get in trouble. Well, who's going to tell?
2: Right.
0: Like that part doesn't make sense. What, am I going to stand on the street corner with a sign? Hi, Elliot, in the morning.
4: E-Dog, what's up?
0: Hey, what's going on, dude?
4: Hey, man. Unfortunately, I lost my brother about a month ago, so I'm going through all this same stuff right now.
0: Right. By the way, based on the phones, you're not alone. Everybody is.
4: Mm-hmm. Yeah, right. So before I get into all that, one thing to note, to say anything about storage fees, because that shop owner might be charging storage fees and then just extending this whole process. So if he's got to wait who knows how long, you know, some of those places charge, you know, $100 a day or whatever it may be.
2: Yeah, if it's beyond like 24 hours when the repair's completed.
1: The owner, I sit here, of the shop said no charges are being accumulated.
0: Good, because I'll tell you what, I would hope he had arson insurance. I'd burn that place down.
4: So yeah, you're talking about the power of attorney. Exactly, that ends at death. So I've had to take, obviously, I have to hire a probate attorney. And then I get the death certificate, and then the probate attorney, you know, files all this stuff with the courts. And it took about a week and a half before I was appointed personal representative of my brother's estate. So that is the paper I think would be needed instead of a power of attorney. That's
0: right.
4: Like a power.
0: That makes sense to me.
4: I would say.
0: That makes sense. Hey, does that, so if it's not stated in the will, like who's in charge, then does it have to go your route where then you have to go get an attorney to go to court and get somebody in charge?
4: Yeah, well, if there was no will, then it has to go to probate.
0: Right. No, I guess I get that part now. I guess I understand that. But in your will, do you have to say who's in charge? Like, do you name an executor?
2: Appoint an executor, yeah.
0: I got to do that.
4: Yeah, I believe so. Yeah, and so...
0: Hello, Sam Milkman.
4: Technically, my mother is the next person that his stuff should go to, but she's older and she doesn't want to mess with it, so she, you know, I had to sign off on, or she had to sign off on making me the personal...
0: The executor. I gotcha. So now that you've got that part done, is the ball rolling a bit?
4: Well, yeah, like I went to his bank yesterday and closed out his bank accounts because I had all that paperwork. You know, I got to sell his house. I've got all the paperwork to handle that. So yeah, once you get that appointed personal representative and you have, like I said, you have to have the death certificate. And when you get appointed personal representative, you also, they have to file something with the IRS, so you get some kind of tax ID number, because of course, the IRS is going to want a portion of whatever.
0: They always got their hand out, don't they? You know what? Like, in my head, I was like, oh, you know what?

0: I want Sam to be the executor of my will, but I may not actually be doing him any favors. It sounds like it's a pain in the ass.
1: It does create a lot of work.
2: You would want to ask him first.
1: Yeah.
2: You don't just appoint somebody. And not just assign
1: him. Yeah.
0: I mean, that's kind of the...
1: What?
0: Well, no. I mean, like, let's say if somebody just assigned me, like, that would be weird. I get a phone call and they go, you're the executor.
2: That happens.
1: Yeah.
0: Were they just assigned people? Oh, I think I would tell Sam.
2: Everybody who's in your will does not have to be present when it's...
0: Yeah, no, but that's not... But those, that's somebody who's getting something. I'm talking about the executor.
2: Getting something like children?
1: Yeah. I mean, that's something you should typically clear with somebody.
0: No. Like, Jackie and I have talked about, like, the boys are old enough now. They're be on their own.
2: And what are we supposed to do, Diane and I, pull these tapes because you have talked about it?
1: Yeah.
2: I mean, that's the problem. I bet probate court oftentimes feels like it's devoid of common sense and that it's relying on laws and statutes and all this stuff that you feel like, impractical is this? This, like, it just, you sit there and who's going through it for months or even years, and you just feel like, why is this not being seen through common sense's eyes?
1: Mm-hmm.
2: And it's because they're just having to go by whatever
1: the rigid laws are.
0: No, but what I'm saying is, in order to have an executor, does that person have to be signed? Do they have to sign something that says they agree to be executor?
2: No.
0: So I literally can name anybody executor, and they find out?
1: A lot of times, they don't find out until after you're gone.
0: So Dustin would have to walk in here and go, hey guys, I have bad news about Elliot. And then he walks back to his desk, his phone rings, and they're like, you're his executor? That's how he finds out?
1: I guess so.
0: Funny bit, but man, that's rough.
2: And I would chalk it up to being a bit. I'd be like, Dustin, is this his final joke?
0: So I would need to tell Sam.
1: Yeah, you should.
2: But you can, I believe, you can relinquish. You don't have to be there. So there doesn't have to be knowledge beforehand. But if you are named an executor, can't you give that up?
1: Yeah. And then
0: a lot of times
1: they will say you should have backups for everything.
0: So they tell Sam you're the executor and he's like, psych.
1: Then it would go to the backup.
0: Well, there is no backup.
1: Well, that's why you need to put a backup in there.
0: There's not even an executor. But does Sam get to choose who the backup is?
1: No.
0: Oh.
1: That's why you write it in
0: a will. No. But if there is
2: you're going to be in court for a while.
1: Yeah.
0: No, but let's say Sam's the executor, right?
1: Uh-huh.
0: And I don't name a backup. I haven't named a backup. I named Sam. And then they get to say, they're like, Mr. Milkman? Yes, hi. And you're Elliot's executor. And he's like, no, I don't want that job. Then what happens?
1: Then I think if
0: probate?
1: If there's no backup, then I think the court will appoint one, which can take a long time.
0: But Sam can't just go, oh, you know what? Somebody call Lander.
1: I don't think that if you refuse it, that you can choose somebody. I think if there's no formal...
0: The court appoints it.
1: Yeah.
2: Wouldn't Lander have to then put his hand up and make his way to all the proceedings to argue his behalf?
0: Yes, and if I could be John...
1: Seems like a lot of work.
0: Someone call Kingston.
2: You want Steve doing it?
0: No, that's the last person I want doing it.
1: See, that's why you gotta have the
2: Steve,
1: stuff.
2: Steve is Kingston's first name.
0: Yeah. Yes, exactly.
1: That's why you gotta have the stuff laid out.
0: But I don't. Say again?
1: Why not? Why didn't you do it when the kids were little?
0: Because we already knew who was going to get the kids.
1: But it's still imperative to have that in writing and to clear it with people and to have it.
0: Oh, we talked to
1: have it as a legal document.
0: I got to be real honest. I don't even remember where my kids were going. No, I honestly don't. Were they going to my sister? I don't know.
2: We'll play this back too.
0: Well, don't play the part where I say I don't know. It makes me look stupid.
2: You're dead. You also named Dustin
0: as a bit. But by the way, every line is on hold. Going through it right now. I think I'd be a good executor.
2: No, I don't
0: think. Is it a lot of work?
2: Yes, I don't think.
0: Because I like the idea of being named executor.
2: So it's just in title alone.
0: It's a little power trip. and I'll get to everybody.
2: You would struggle with the amount of time it requires.
1: Yeah, like thank God I have hours in the middle of the day to do this type of stuff.
0: Yeah, no, that I get.
1: Because
0: that
1: for somebody who's working at
0: 9 to 5
1: normal hours and who's got, you know, kids at home to worry, it's like, I don't know how people do that. Because you are. It's like, well, I mean, maybe I'll knock out a call or two during lunch or, you know?
0: Right. No, I guess you're right where you can go do that. And it sounds very time consuming. So I like it in title, but not in job.
2: Yeah, you like the...
0: I like
2: nobility
0: I like the,
2: of it.
0: Exactly. Mm-hmm. I like the
1: nobility.
0: Who's your executor? Oh, Elliot Siegel.
1: That man over there in the crown.
0: You know, the one who's done nothing.
2: The crown and the t-shirt.
0: Yes. All right. So we're learning a lot today.
2: But I do kind of want to see how the story out of Kentucky
0: plays out.
2: Yeah.
0: The truth is, he should have just given him the car.
2: Yeah,
0: he'd been like, I don't care. Just
2: you
0: take
2: have
0: it.
2: Said that, but that's not clearly what's happening.
0: No, not at all. They called the cops.
2: Well, they also called the news. I wonder if that gets it done.
0: Well, the dad called the news.
2: Yeah.
0: The shop called the cops.
2: But often when a channel's on your side.
1: Right.
0: Hi, Macy.
2: I looked over to see if she was fixing her hair. So we'll
0: yeah, we'll see. We'll see what happens. We'll
2: practice.
0: See what ends up happening. Very important, though. We've learned a lot today. A, get a will. B, if you're going to get bit by a rabid animal, do it below the waist if you can.
1: And remember.
0: Or the arms.
1: The
0: sleep with your mouth closed.
1: The fishing hook bat catcher.
0: Oh, that I'll never forget. Ever. All right. Give me a, I know where I'm going. All right. Give me a quick break. It's Elliot in the Morning.
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5: Slow going eastbound 64 just before the Parham exit where collision is in the right lane. 95 and 295 are incident-free. Congestion slows northbound Poway Parkway from Midlothian Turnpike through the Chippenham toll booth. On the side roads, collisions on Old Hunter Road at Millview Drive, Richmond Highway at Walmsley Boulevard, Walmsley Boulevard at Turner Road, Parham at Hungry Spring Road. With traffic, I'm Kevin Casey.
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0: for a Tiki Takeover at Tiki TNT on the Wharf. 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Live private performance. It's going to be freaking awesome. If you need info on anything, Facebook, X, Instagram, at EITM Online. Can somebody look up the story of the guy in Chicago that got stuck in the truck stop sign? Did you see this guy?
1: No.
0: So you know, like, if you're driving down the road, you know those truck stop signs that are way up in the sky?
1: The big... Oh, yeah, yeah, yeah. Like, on the big pole, right?
0: Well, you say pole, yeah. But yes, like, they're way up in the sky.
1: Yeah, so
0: like
1: you can see them from the highway.
0: Exactly. Exactly. Like, you see, like, Flying J. But it's way high up in the air.
2: Mm-hmm.
0: So there was a dude in Chicago who was working on one. Pardon me. It was actually outside of Chicago. Somewhere in Illinois. And I guess they were working on the sign. I don't know what was wrong with the sign, but those signs are big. Like, once you get up there, those signs are big. So they got into the sign, and then he got stuck for hours in the sign.
2: Because his way back down failed?
0: Yeah, I guess so. Like, I don't know if the machine broke or whatever it was. That part I don't know. But
1: he's
0: he got
1: 130 feet up.
0: No, I told you, it's way up there. Yeah. Way up there.
2: 6 hours.
1: Oh, my God.
0: Wait, why was he in there for 6 hours?
2: I'm just reading the story now.
1: Yeah.
2: It says his coworker climbed down to get water and a battery-powered fan, but the lift then malfunctioned and could not bring him back up.
1: Oh, no.
0: Oh, so the two of them, now it makes sense. So the two of them are up there working on, he's inside the sign. There he is.
2: Oh, my goodness.
0: He's inside the sign.
2: That's tight.
0: It's not roomy.
1: Yeah.
0: 130 feet in the air. And his buddy's like, hey, let me get some water and a fan. I'll be right back. So he takes whatever the equipment is that goes down. He gets to the bottom and starts to, won't go back up. Oh my God, look at that from that point of view.
1: Yeah, and he said because of the heat, he started to really, and he didn't have any water up there, and he started to feel really, really awful. And he was thinking, we got to call EMS.
0: I don't understand why it took 6 hours. There's not another truck that can get him down?
1: I think the fire department, their equipment, I think they said it only goes up like 100 feet, and he was at 130.
0: I ain't jumping 30 feet at that height.
2: So how did they ultimately get him down?
0: I think they had to find a fire truck from
1: like a neighboring county or something? Or
0: neighboring makes it sound like it's close.
1: Oh.
0: He's in there for 6 hours. Didn't they say like he wrote a goodbye note to his wife?
2: Yeah, it says that. Before they were able to get a lift tall enough from Joliet, which was escorted to the truck stop by state police. That's pretty cool.
1: Yeah.
2: Maybe not 6 hours later, but it's cool.
0: But was that, did they escort it? Because, like, we got to get there fast.
1: Sounds like it.
2: Yeah, like Diane said.
1: If he's, you know.
2: Temperature? But what did he write something or did he record it?
0: Oh, he

0: 6 hours in the sun?
1: In that tight space. I mean, you can see what he's dealing with there.
0: You almost have to just lay down.
2: He's on his knees already.
0: Can he not stand up in there?
1: It doesn't seem like there's enough room.
0: No.
2: I feel like that is...
0: Is that as high as it is? Or is that just the door?
2: Oh, and he's just peeking out?
0: Yeah.
2: Jeez, it is so high.
0: What's 130 feet? 13, 14 stories? That's up there.
1: Yeah.
2: Yeah. And you're on... I mean, that's what's so funny about those signs.
0: Look at that sign.
2: They're so skinny. Like, the poles, they just don't look like they should shoot up that high. And he's stuck in the advertising.
0: Width-wise, it's only big enough for his shoulders.
1: Yeah, I mean, that's, you can tell he's packed in there.
0: Can he lay down? Like, I would just take a nap. Although, I'd be afraid I'd roll right out of the thing.
2: Eventually, I started to feel like crap.
0: Was that because of the heat?
1: Yeah.
2: And he also says that, he described, he said, I was freaking out.
0: Okay, so it started to get to him.
1: So he can't, like, lay down and take a nap if he's starting to hyperventilate.
0: You have to do that beforehand, before you hyperventilate. 6 hours!
2: Yeah. He said he started to worry after 4 hours.
1: Oh, so I only had 2 hours of a full panic.
2: Well, he didn't know that. He didn't know that yet, though.
0: Well, that's true. You don't know when it's going to end. There's nobody that's like, we're getting you the truck. Also, wouldn't you think they could get you a truck there soon enough? It's Chicago.
2: I thought you said this was outside.
0: It is outside. But the second that thing breaks, get me a truck.
2: So they're in Wilmington, Illinois? I actually don't know where that is. Oh, you're a decent distance.
0: Yeah, you're out there.
2: And then even, so they said Joliet is where they got the one that was
0: That's where they ended up with the bucket that was high enough to get him.
2: Even with the police escort, that's still coming from 25 minutes away.
1: Oh.
0: Oh, so it turns out it really wasn't that far away.
2: Well, I'm sure the fire department didn't realize immediately that they didn't have the right equipment.
0: I don't know how big Joliet is, but I bet that's the only, like, high-rise bucket that they have. Now you're like, well, let's give it a shot.
2: What do you do with that video? You delete it?
0: Which video?
1: Oh, the video that he made for his wife?
2: Saying goodbye?
1: No, I wouldn't delete that.
0: I certainly wouldn't play it for my wife.
1: Why not?
0: Hey, you want to hear me full panic attack?
1: I'm sure he said some very lovely things.
0: He was having a panic attack. I'm sure the sentiment was nice.
1: Yeah.
0: Yes.
1: Absolutely.
0: Delete.
1: Oh, God.
2: I asked because I don't think everyone would play that.
0: I wouldn't play it. Well, I wouldn't play it for Jackie.
2: You've made that clear.
0: No way. No way.
1: Why? Because you think it makes you look like weak or something? That's a yes.
0: No, I don't know. No, but
2: it was meant to say goodbye, and you're not saying goodbye.
0: Yes, good answer.
2: I understand both sides. Yeah. I would play it because I'm a pussy.
0: Wait, so you would go home and go, hey, Lindsay, like, I don't know if you saw the news. This was pretty harrowing.
1: Well, you would hope during that 6 hours, you've got your phone up there. You maybe would have contacted her ahead of time.
0: Right. And, just so you know, I'm recording a goodbye message for you on the phone. Why wouldn't you just call? That would be worse.
2: What, getting a live phone call?
0: Yeah, that I wouldn't do.
2: Well, yeah, because then the people on the other end of the line are thinking, yeah, this is it.
0: I got to be honest, I don't even know if it would dawn on me to record a message.
2: Elliot, 6 hours?
0: 6 hours, I think I'm coming down.
2: You don't think of your family once?
0: No, I think of my...
1: I'm hungry! That's where your head's going. It's a truck stop for crying out loud.
0: Go inside and get a snack. I don't care if I don't get down, but get it up here.
1: Can you please use a pulley system to get me some food?
0: No. I would think of my family. I don't know if I would think to record something. I've never recorded a goodbye.
2: You've never been in a situation where you thought about it?
0: No. Most people probably haven't.
2: No, if you're on an extremely turbulent flight?
0: Never.
2: Never been on an extremely turbulent flight?
0: No, I've definitely been on a very turbulent flight, but it never was like, I better say my goodbyes. Because I just assumed.

0: Boomer landing.
1: Well, eventually. Everyone hopes that.
2: Yeah.
0: Yeah. No, eventually I'm going to land. I just think I am a very optimistic and positive person. So I think that that's just how I view things. The glass is always half full. That's not 100% true, but for the most part.
2: I'll remind you that the next time the phones crap out.
0: No, that's different. That's different.
1: So are you one of those people, and I'm not saying goodbye in the sense of his time is up, but do you not say goodbye to people?
0: What do you mean?
1: Yeah, there's a whole class of people that refuse to say goodbye. And I'm talking about in general conversation.
0: No, like when I saw everybody in Houston over the weekend when I was leaving, I was like, all right, see you later.
2: Because they're,
0: goodbye.
2: Because they're like superstitious?
0: I say goodbye all the time to people.
1: Wait,
0: are you trying to use the technicality?
2: Oh, they won't
1: actual
2: say
1: it because term. Of semantics. Yeah.
2: Okay.
1: They'll say see you later.
2: Yeah.
1: Which you said you also will.
0: Yeah, I definitely say that. I'll say, all right, I'm leaving. Goodbye. Yeah, I definitely say goodbye.
2: Okay.
0: Yeah, I don't have a problem with goodbye. Because goodbye doesn't... Well, this sounds like it's on a bumper sticker. Goodbye doesn't mean forever.
2: Hmm.
1: For some, avoiding the word goodbye is a way to reject the finality of a separation.
0: That's people who can't deal with real.
1: They prefer phrases like, see you later. This is a real class of people. But
0: I've never heard of that.
1: These are people trapped 130 feet up in a sign.
0: No, because 130 feet up in a sign, I'd be like, all right, can somebody get me down?
1: No, he thought he was going to die.
0: No. Well, yes, he did.
1: He wasn't recording.
0: But he was panicking.
1: His daily message on the Alexa, like I do. So I finally have something to talk about. Actually, today was a good one because first day of school easily filled up 40 seconds.
0: But no, I wouldn't. If I were him, I'd be like, they're going to get me down.
2: Well, you can remain hopeful, but you never
0: but
2: know.
0: But like I said, I'm a very positive, optimistic person. I would be mad. I'd be like, why is this taking effing 6 hours?
1: So would you have called just to talk to your family?
0: Yes.
1: To update them on the situation. You don't think that would freak them out hearing from you stuck atop the sign or in the sign?
0: Hey, Jack, guess what? I'm 130 feet up in a goddamn sign.
2: And it's hot.
0: Oh, I would definitely call.
1: I feel like that would make it even worse.
0: What, to call him?
1: To hear you live.
0: Remember, this guy was freaking out,
1: he said.
2: Yeah.
0: Well, yeah, but I'm not freaking out. You know, it would be worse. I get home, and Jackie's like, why are you late? I was like, I spent the last 6 hours up in the Flying J sign in Joliet. She's like, why didn't you call? Oh, well, I didn't want to worry you.
1: Joliet's where we got the truck from.
0: Whatever. I don't know where
1: Wilmington,
0: we are. Wilmington. Wilmot.
1: From Instagram, and you'll remember this. My friend and his wife were stationed in Hawaii when they got that nuke imminent text.
0: Remember that?
1: They were sitting in the bathtub together, seeking shelter. The text, of course, was sent out by accident. While they were in the tub together, they realized they didn't want to stay married.
0: Can I ask a question real quick?
2: It was like an epiphany moment for them?
0: Did they I understand they came to the conclusion that they don't want to be married. But, like, while waiting on the nuke, they decided that? Or, like, once they were like, my bad. And then they both were like, you know, the one thing that I really take out of this moment is we're not meant for each other.
1: Ballistic missile threat inbound to Hawaii. Seek immediate shelter. This is not a drill.
0: I remember that.
1: January 13th, 2018.
0: Wow, that was 2018. I remember that. Did they get divorced?
1: Sounds like they did.
0: Wow. So I would call Jackie. Jack.
1: From the sign.
0: I'm up in this Flying J sign, the one in Wilmington. I'm 130 feet in the air. Tyler took the bucket down to get some water and a fan, and now it doesn't work. I've been up here for 6 hours. What do you mean you want a divorce? Yeah, like how does
2: you're just hot and cranky.
0: How does it come up while you're sitting in the bathtub?
1: Do you look back on your life?
0: Or do you look at your partner at that point and go, this is the most, this is it. and it for me can't be with you. Did they discuss it while waiting for the all clear? What a horrible conversation.
1: But it sounds like that's what they both wanted.
2: Yeah.
1: It took that fear, that terror, to be honest with each other. And you may have that realization 130 feet high.
0: Jack, turn on the news. You see the guy in the sign? That's me. But I've been doing some thinking. If I survive this, we're getting divorced. Hello? Oh, my God.
1: And you know it's a little windy up there, so you're not hearing her that well.
0: I said divorce. I don't know why. There's something about that bathtub thing that I really like. I don't like that. No, actually, I have to rephrase that. I like that they came to the conclusion that they didn't want to be married anymore,
2: uh-huh.
0: right? Because that means they're living a life that they don't want to live. So they want to live the life they do want to live.
1: Well, like, they're thinking they've lived a life
0: right.
1: they didn't want to live, and this is them being honest.
0: Right.
1: Because they don't know if they're going to survive this inbound missile.
0: I agree. But I do like the idea of everybody having to go through that moment
2: mm-hmm.
0: where you are forced to be fully honest.
1: It's radical honesty to the end.
0: No, but degree. Radical honesty is like that. That's a corporate term. Remember who was the guy, the robot Scott something or other?
2: Who?
0: The guy who like was running iHeart out of New York, and he was like, only email me with radical honesty. My name is Scott. I am a robot. And remember, he put up, it looked like a game of Foursquare, but like the top left was this. I hope he doesn't still work for, well, really, as my boss. No, I think he got fired. But remember, he was all like radical honesty and all that. And the truth was, he didn't want to hear from anybody.
1: Mm-hmm.
0: So radical honesty, like what? I want radical honesty. I was like, no, you don't. You want me to call you when I'm pissed and just give you radical honesty?
1: Is this him?
0: Scott Hogle?
1: No.
0: No.
1: No.
0: No. It was Scott something, though.
1: Oh, is it an H?
0: Hopek. That's it.
1: Let's check the directory.
0: Oh, well, more than that, check the org chart.
1: That's what I'm doing right
2: here. Are you looking at Phone Tree?
0: I think he's left the company. If not, I'm leaving the company. He definitely could push the button.
1: Contacts are loading. No matching results.
0: Yeah. Yeah. You want some radical honesty? You're fired. Where am I going, line one? Hi, Elliot in the morning.
3: Hello?
0: Yeah, hi. Who's this?
3: This is Casey.
0: Yes, Casey. What can I do for you?
3: I'm a sign guy. So last winter, we was about 140 feet in the air in a sign. And the boom swayed away from the door that we had to get out of. And we were stuck up in there for about 2.5 hours.
2: Oh, God.
0: When you say the boom swung away from the door, like, you could still see it, but it was
3: too windy.
2: Too far away.
0: Oh, no. Oh, no.
3: Yeah.
0: Move the boom back. Yeah. Dude, were you panicking?
3: No. We played games and both crapped around. Yeah, and up in these signs there, when you get up in there, it's not like it's shoulder width where it's so bad. I mean, the signs are so big, you got platforms up in there where you can sit down and just chill and whatnot. It wasn't hot, so it wasn't too bad.
2: Yeah.
0: So you just sat up there for 2.5 hours?
3: Yeah, till somebody came out there and manually moved the boom over to the door so we can get out.
0: Hey, what game did you guys play?
3: I was playing Angry Birds.
0: Oh. Can't say that, but that's funny.
3: Cool. Yeah.
0: Hey, can I ask you this? Two things. Number one.
3: You can ask me anything, my friend.
0: Is there a saying among sign guys, you're either, like I have a motorcycle, right? So with motorcycles, it's either you've put one down or you're waiting to put one down. With sign guys, have you either been stuck or you're waiting to be, like, does every sign guy get stuck at some point?
3: It's just a matter of time.
0: Yeah,
2: it's before you get stuck.
0: There you go.
3: I was up about 40 feet in another boom truck, and a hydraulic hose busted, and this was in the middle of the summer. It blew all in my face. It was completely hot. It was 100 degrees outside, and I had to wait about 45 minutes until somebody got out there and rescued me to get me out of that, and I was covered completely in hydraulic oil.
2: Oh, God.
0: Waha!
2: Don't do it.
3: Yeah, exactly.
0: Hey.
3: Through this crap.
0: Hey, so let me. Oh, when you were up there for the 2.5 hours, at any point were you like, man, I got to divorce my wife?
3: No, I was already divorced.
0: Oh, there you go. I didn't need some life-changing experience. All right, dude.
3: Yeah,
0: hey,
3: yeah.
0: Appreciate it. Thank you, sir. So every sign guy gets abandoned in the sign. That would be like when I worked at Wind Chimes changing the sign. Now the ladder would have had to blow down.
2: You were just using like moving letters with a suction
0: and
2: cup.
0: And I could have jumped down from the sign. I was a sign guy.
1: Sign manufacturer and installer here, been inside those 100 feet plus signs in the air. The crosswinds alone can be enough to kickstart a panic attack.
0: Oh, I bet you're swaying.
2: Yeah.
0: I bet you're swaying.
1: And most signs don't have places to stand for prolonged amounts of time. They don't expect someone to be up there.
2: Yeah.
0: Well, I'm trying to remember what the one says. If you leave Richmond and go north towards D.C., it's on the right-hand side, like in Ashland, or maybe it's just before Ashland, but there's one of those big, I don't know if it's Flying J or whatever it is, but one of those big, massive signs. And I never think, man, I'd do well in there.
1: Dirk writes, like me and this sign, I feel stuck in this relationship.
0: But can you go back to the people in the bathtub?
1: Yes.
0: Did it say they both did? Because that's a hell of a way to break it to somebody while you think a nuke is coming to go, hey, just so you know, if for whatever reason we survive this dirty bomb, I no longer want. How do you even bring that up? I want to talk to them.
1: As they were sitting there, they stared at each other like, oof. Four O's on that oof. They are now happily divorced.
0: Wow. Wow.
1: And I imagine that wasn't the only story like that from that scare.
0: But are there other, not even scares, but like, are there other moments where two people just sit there and look at each other? And like, what, this, the breaking point for them obviously was this incoming nuke.
1: Yeah.
0: But could it just be you're sitting at a restaurant and both of you look at each other and go,
1: Well, yeah, that happens a lot.
0: No, one person has to initiate it.
1: But it's so, there's no threat.
2: Yeah, you're not like looking down the barrel of the proverbial gun, you know?
1: I'll give you, the sign guy's trapped by himself, so he's not together with the spouse or partner.
0: Right,
1: or
0: no, but that may be enough for you to go, you know what? I really thought I was going to meet my, like you mentioned people that are in bad turbulence, like really bad turbulence, mm-hmm. right? And obviously they survive. You think there's a couple that gets off the plane and they were like, oh my God, I really thought that was it.
2: Mm-hmm.
0: Me too. I can't be married to you anymore.
1: That's definitely gone down. That's wrong. I can think of better words.
0: Man, it seems harsh, but I like it.
1: It's not
0: like, do you think in you're sitting in the tub with Lindsay?
1: Yeah.
0: And there's a nuke coming. And I know there's no way of knowing without knowing. You think in that moment she's like, we're staying together?
1: I think it would remind me of all the reasons I love her.
0: Right, despite the days where you get annoyed.
1: Because I feel, not even on the superficial, like, day-to-day level, but it was just, like, this is the person that makes me feel safe. And that's why we're in this together. So I would have the opposite reaction. I would actually renew my vows.
0: I think I might too. I don't know that I would review. I don't know that I would stop short of saying you're the person that makes me feel safe. We're huddled in a bathtub.
2: Don't feel safe right now.
0: I don't feel safe. But I think it would be like, you're. If the nuke's coming, I'm glad I'm here with you.
1: Yeah. But plenty of people don't want to be at the same dinner table. So they're not glad ever to be with that person.
0: Yeah, no, that's true.
1: it's kind of like a lot of people came out of COVID and reevaluated their lives.
2: Yeah, we heard that.
1: Whether this was professional or personal.
0: Like reevaluate, about whether, because everybody was stuck at home together.
2: Yeah.
0: Yeah, but a lot of that is.
2: Or you had a lot of alone time to sort of reflect on things.
0: Oh. I was still married.
2: Well, good on you.
0: I mean, I can't taste or smell.
1: And lastly, Mike Jones writing, if you don't say goodbye, does that mean that Craig didn't actually quit? Craig didn't say goodbye.
2: No, he said see ya.
4: I come from that world, man. No such thing as goodbye. See ya.
2: So he's still an employee.
0: All right, quick break. We'll come back. Let's do some news, give away some cash next.
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6: Slow going eastbound 64 just before the Parham exit where collision is in the right lane. 95 and 295 are incident-free. Congestion slows northbound Poway Parkway from Midlothian Turnpike through the Chippenham toll booth. On the side roads, collisions on Old Hunter Road at Millview Drive, Richmond Highway at Walmsley Boulevard, Walmsley Boulevard at Turner Road, Parham at Hungry Spring Road. With traffic, I'm Kevin Casey.
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0: All right, we got to get into some news. Right after that, I am going to give you cash. Thank you, Long Home, our partners in giving away cash. We'll do that for Elliot in the Mornings, hundreds a day. Diane, let's get into some news, please.
1: Sad news to pass along out of Fauquier County today, where a four-year-old boy has died 6 days after he was rescued from a near drowning in a local pond. According to the Fauquier County Sheriff's Office, somebody first called them saying that they saw a small child walking across his property, and he thought that looked a little suspicious. And then they got two more calls pretty quickly after that. The first one, the parents of that boy saying that their child was missing, and then a neighbor up the street who said that they saw the child jump into the pond.
0: Oh, now,
1: despite
0: no.
1: the best efforts from people who were nearby the scene of this incident, they were able to perform CPR on him until they were able to transfer him to the hospital, but he did end up passing from his injuries.
0: Well, that's horrible.
1: Yeah. Also, for the second time in less than a week, a person struck and injured at an intersection along Wilson Boulevard in Arlington. This happened Sunday afternoon right by Wilson and North George Mason Drive, which is actually about a mile away from where that last accident happened.
0: That Wilson and George Mason, though, yeah. that's a weird intersection.
1: And it's busy.
0: It's super very busy.
1: Yeah.
0: There's that McDonald's right there. There's an El Pollo Loco right there.
1: Yeah.
0: And then there's like a park on the other side and the fire department. But they changed the lanes. I mean, not recently, but within the last year. It's a weird intersection.
1: And it was four.
0: And you can't get in and out of that McDonald's without having to go all the way around for the light.
1: I'm sorry.
0: Just saying. Is the person okay?
1: Well, 4:30 in the afternoon, the guy goes flying through the air. He ended up having to go to the hospital. The driver pulled over and remained on the scene, and bystanders helped. And I guess it's good, too, is that's right. There's a fire station
0: right
1: there.
0: Yeah, right there.
1: So they were able to rush out and render him aid pretty quickly. So they believe the guy who was injured was riding an e-scooter, and he was going against the light and was struck by the driver who had the right of way. So no charges filed in that incident. But then when you go back to the other one that happened a week or so ago, when the young person was struck as they were riding their bicycle in the bike lane, the driver of that car
0: that one got charged.
1: Was charged in that incident. Also, emergency crews working a serious rollover crash near Three Notch and Persimmon Lane in Mechanicsville, Maryland yesterday. They said one person had reportedly been ejected and when EMTs arrived was not breathing, ejected after going 100 miles per hour, they believe.
0: Wow.
1: They said the patient ended up in a ravine, although they said when the EMTs arrived, the patient ended up being conscious and alert. And to be frank, sounds like lucky to be alive. They said the update on the patient's condition was not immediately made available. Meanwhile, in Fredericksburg, they are investigating a hit-and-run driver after somebody slammed into a big old AC unit outside of a building there the other day. So this happened along Caroline Street, the 1700 block. They didn't say what caused the wreck, but they said you can see on the surveillance video from outside of the building a woman and a man trying to free the car from the AC unit. They couldn't get it. Then they called somebody else. A third person, another guy, apparently was able to help them free the vehicle.
0: And then they just took off?
1: But then they took off. But obviously, there's some serious damage to that HVAC unit, so they would like to talk to these people about what happened. Massive drug bust out of Caroline County. The sheriff's office announced that at least 18 people have been arrested or served with charges after an undercover operation that had been started back in late 2025. So search warrants at 8 homes throughout Caroline, Hanover, and Spotsylvania. Arrests made of residents of Doswell, Ruther Glen, Bowling Green, Richmond, and Hanover. So they were putting that notification.

0: out too. They are still looking for the serial pooper with the odd costume in Tulsa, Oklahoma.
1: Is this the guy with the weird face mask?
0: So it's a normal mask like everybody wore during COVID or that you see in a doctor's office, but he cut the middle of it out so it barely covers any of his face.
1: Yeah, right.
0: So you see his full mouth. And I mean, it basically covers part of his chin and a little bit of his nose.
1: But he doesn't wear a shirt.
0: No.
1: Well, because if not, you'd have to hold it up under your chin.
0: And he's got a thong and Crocs on. And apparently in his duffel bag, he does have doggy poop bags. Because what he has been doing is he craps in the bag and then he uses it, the bag, as sort of a way to shield his hand. And then he smears it on businesses.
2: Are they random or is he targeting a specific?
1: I was just
2: going to
1: ask, does he have a mission?
0: I don't know. I don't know if they know. Cops said we've responded to these different calls for service several times. We cannot track this guy down.
1: So he does and then he gets away. What's wrong?
2: It does remind me of when during the pandemic, Elliot refused to wear his mask right.
0: Like under his chin.
2: Oh, he thought it was hilarious. He'd always be goofy with it. And it was like, this is why you've had COVID so many times.
1: What air?
0: Happy to report that bison that was walking the roads in Loudoun County yesterday has been reunited with its rightful owner.
1: Okay. Can somebody please answer the question? In Loudoun County, you could just have a bison?
0: Apparently, did you see
1: it? It was walking down the road. It's massive. It's not a pygmy bison.
0: No, it's a large animal. Initially, I guess people were first calling in saying that there was a buffalo walking on the road, but I guess they determined
1: it's massive.
0: It was a bison.
1: Look at it. Mm-hmm. And it's just walking down the road. And they said, like you said, the owner came over and like shoot it back to the yard.
0: Loudoun County Animal Services said they were able to figure things out thanks to the Operation Project Livestock Database. Which they say, if you've got these types of animals, livestock, horses, etc., it's a good thing that you register them.
1: I will never be on that list.
0: Register them in that database.
1: Never.
0: We know about Fat Bear Week. Fat Marmot Week has officially begun in Colorado. The event was started by local scientists at the Rocky Mountain Biological Laboratory.
1: Are those
0: eight
1: rats?
0: Marmots. No, they look like big beavers.
1: Oh, yeah.
0: Right?
1: That reminds me, the owner of the 49ers got busted. Yeah, no, they do. They do.
0: Eight marmots are competing this year. Just visit Fat Marmot Week. Go through Google.
2: Oh, wow. So this says...
0: There's some biggins.
2: They kill their own parents, children, and neighbors.
1: Oh, well, these are horrible animals.
2: I didn't know they were vicious.
1: Have I ever heard of a marmot?
2: Yeah.
1: No, you know what I'm thinking of? What are those big rats? Calibaras?
0: Capybara.
1: Capybara. That's what I was thinking of. I don't see a lot of marmots.
2: Well, no. But this just started?
1: They just look like big beavers.
0: Mm-hmm. And Jed York would like to tell you, that is in no way related to my story. So quit bringing, keep my name out your damn mouth. He evidently pulling the plug 3 months before he was arrested on suspicion of engaging in prostitution.
1: Oh, Jed divorcing his wife.
0: Yeah.
1: Yeah. He could not get that out fast enough yesterday.
0: I'm divorced.
1: Because at first it didn't. It was just like he's got a wife and two kids. Mm-hmm. Took forever for them to get out that they had filed.
0: Right. Sports, the Nats blowing out the Rockies last night to snap that 4-game losing streak. Pups in the park tonight for the Nats and Rockies again. Tonight, starting at 6:45, the Orioles are in St. Louis for a series against the Cardinals. That'll be at 7:45 this evening. Also, the Browns have officially named Deshaun Watson as their starting quarterback for this upcoming season. He sat out all of last season recovering from a twice-torn Achilles tendon. He entered camp battling Shedeur Sanders for that starting job. Ravens now think that center Danny Pinter is going to be out for the season. He hurt his leg during practice last week, tearing his patella tendon. Yesterday, they said they believe it is going to be a season-ending injury for him. The Astros have fired their general manager, Dana Brown, despite sitting in first place in their division alongside the Rangers.
1: Right. Well, I guess now they've fallen to second because the Rangers won last night. But still, yes, they're under 500. Something's weird there, though. I still think something's odd. But we'll see.
0: Mystics on the road tonight for the first of back-to-back games against the Phoenix Mercury,

0: So tonight's game is at 10. That's a look at news and sports.
1: Elliot in the morning.
2: My book club president says reading is, quote, not a competition. 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
3: Slow going eastbound 64 just before the Parham exit where a collision is in the right lane. 95 and 295 for incident-free congestion slows northbound Powhite Parkway from Midlothian Turnpike through the Chippenham toll booth. On the side roads, collisions on Old Hunter Road at Millview Drive, Richmond Highway at Walmsley Boulevard, Walmsley Boulevard at Turner Road, Parham at Hungry Spring Road. With traffic, I'm Kevin Casey.
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1: When I wake up,
2: the best mornings
1: in the morning light
2: start with Wrangler.
1: I pull on my jeans and I feel all right.
2: Jeans, jackets, and shirts that get your day started on the right foot.
1: I pull my blue jeans on.
2: Good mornings make for better days.
1: I pull my blue jeans on.
2: Wrangler, for the ride of life.

0: Hi, Elliot in the morning.
1: Hey, good morning.
0: Hey, good morning. Who's this?
1: Laura.
0: Hey, where are you calling me from?
1: I am in Short Pump.
0: Excellent. All right. I am going to give you cash. I am going to give you $100. It's Elliot the Morning's Hundreds a Day. So I hope you can take
1: that. That's
0: awesome. Absolutely. So you take that and you have a little bit of fun. Hey, are you at home or are you at work?
1: I'm at home working it from home.
0: Oh, okay. How long have you had your job?
1: 3.5 years.
0: All right. So you've been there for a while. Somebody sent me a note. I've mentioned, like, my kid graduated, he's looking for a job, and it's miserable for people trying to find work right now. Somebody sent me this asking me if he has run into issues with ghost ads for jobs.
2: What's that?
0: Like ghost jobs?
2: Yeah.
0: We have not. Like, that is one thing. I keep saying we, like I'm applying for the job. But at the house, that hasn't been a problem. Hey, hold on one second. Enjoy your cash, okay?
1: Okay, thank you so much.
0: And you know what's weird?
3: I bet at times it feels like you're in this as a team.
0: Yeah, no, I'm very supportive.
3: Yeah.
0: Yeah, no, and very invested and want to help wherever I can. The, I mean, God knows I'm helping with living expenses. No, I mean, it sucks. I hate watching him go through it.
2: Because he's frustrated.
0: Yeah, and all he wants to do is work. But anyway, so I was reading this thing that this person sent and asked if at home we're going through it. It's called, I want to make sure I have it right, ghost jobs. Ghost job ads, I guess I should say.
2: Meaning it's an ad for a job that doesn't exist?
0: Bingo. They said 20% of posted jobs don't exist.
2: And is that just to
0: legit, not like they put it up there and go, hey, man, looking for somebody to plant tulips. Okay. No, not that. But they are
2: companies. They're just trying to fish for information on people? Or
0: it's a little bit, well, it's a little bit of everything. So, yes, not necessarily fish for information, but candidates. If something opens down the road.
3: Oh, my God.
0: So they're saying, let's interview a bunch of people. And that way we'll keep a list that if we do need to hire somebody, we've already created this list of people that are good. And then we can always reach back out to them.
2: 2 months,
0: 3 months, 6 months, a year. Doesn't matter.
3: Wow. And they're not scams. They're just kind of scammy.
2: Yeah.
0: Well, did...
3: Because you've seen that, where it's like they just want you to essentially send money.
0: Right. No, but
3: it's not a real job.
0: It's a scam.
3: It's scammy.
0: Yes. Yeah. No. No. But
3: I mean, are they being very vague, or are they actually listing a position name?
0: Oh no, they are listing jobs.
3: Oh, okay.
0: So, like, let's say they were like, "Hey, you know what? Let's collect some names for the architecture department." So they would post a job, you know, whether it's entry level or manager level or associate level or whatever it is, and be like, "We're looking for whatever," and then they'll get people who, again. They're putting together cover letters. They're making sure that their resume reads right. Like, they're doing all these things because they think that there's a real job to be had.
3: Mm-hmm.
0: And for jobs, you can get 500, 600, 700 applicants. So they're going through. There was this one woman, I S you not, this one woman, I don't know, I think she was like in her late 30s, early 40s. She got downsized or riffed or whatever it was. She has applied for 3,000 jobs.
2: Oh, my God. I thought you were going to say 300.
0: 3,000 jobs. And you know what sucks? You hear that and you go, she must be horrible. Like, she must be, like, a horrible. But that's not the case.
2: No.
0: No. So, anyway, number one, they'll say, hey, let's post this job for architecture. And they post it. And then they're looking for everybody who does it. And they'll go, let's weed out a handful of really good applicants so that if we need a job or there's a job that needs to be filled, and then like 2 months will go by and they'll go, hey, you know what? Run that ad again. Let's see if we can grab a couple more. So you've got these people that applied for the job originally, and then all of a sudden, 2 months later, the job's posted again. And they're like, what the hell?
3: Now, do they let the people who are currently with the company in that position, let them know that there's going to be this?
0: No.
3: Kind of phishing scam, if you will?
0: No.
3: So they see their job listed?
0: A job in their department is listed, yeah.
3: But it won't be a job someone currently...

0: currently has.
1: Well, they don't know that. You like to keep you fresh and on your toes.
0: Yeah. Well, some people, as we've seen here, some people really pay attention to the job portals.
1: Oh, I can run through every one of them. Something gets posted back there, man, they are on it. So they said that it is a potential person that they'll do. Mm-hmm. The other one is like, hey, you know what? Let's post a job and let's interview somebody. But if we find a really, really good employee, we'll hire them for something. So it's almost like we just cast this net. And if there's something real, if there's a really good candidate out there, we'll hire them for whatever.
0: Okay. So at least if you are able to really show off and do well in the process, you might have a job lined up. But they said that
1: doesn't really happen that often, though.
0: This might be worse than you've said. Another big problem is ghosting.
1: Oh, the ghosting is the worst. And remember, I'm keeping a list of companies.
0: I know you've said ghosting is the worst, but this sucks.
1: Yes.
0: This is weird. At least when you're ghosted, you were applying for a job that was open.
2: Yeah.
1: Right. Interviewed probably a couple of rounds. And we're told we'll get right back to you. And nothing.
0: Is there anything that you can look for in one of these listings?
1: No.
2: That'll like tip you off?
0: Yeah.
1: Well, but they say that this is 20% of job listings. So like now you've got a bunch of different states that are looking at trying to pass legislature that says if you post a job, you have to say when you're looking to have it filled by. Like, this is the timeline. Because some of them will just put it out there and go, yep, we're hiring. And then they don't say when, for how long it's been there, when they look to have the process done by. So they want it to be more transparent in what the advertisement or the job listing says.
0: Scary Bear says, often these ghost jobs are also to show investors and stockholders a false sense of growth.
1: That is on here. Yeah, that it looks like, the company. So to the investors, man, they must be good. They're looking to hire. Like they got a lot going on.
0: Wow. Oh my goodness.
1: By the way, you know who does that a lot?
0: I don't. You're not going to tell us? You're going to write it down? Are you serious? I know that you're holding it up and looking away like you've just dropped a massive smoking gun. But why?
1: Say again?
0: Don't smart people know what the health of the business actually is?
1: Yeah, but they know anybody in the business isn't going to apply for a job. Somebody out of the business will.
0: Hmm.
1: Man, we are, when I say we, this company, not my company, well, a company.
0: I can think of one that might open up. You thought that you skirted the HOPEC hurdle. Karma came right back.
1: Hi, Elliot in the morning.
3: Is this me?
1: Yeah, hi, who's this?
3: This is Rick.
1: Hey, Rick, yes, what can I do for you?
3: I had a buddy of mine who's applied for jobs on Indeed and he for like a supply manager job, and he went in for an interview, waited like the time he was supposed to be in, and someone came up and said, yes, who are you here for? And he said, yeah, I'm here for so-and-so, I have an interview. And he said, we're not hiring. And he said, well, he showed him the ad, and they're like, well, that's a mistake. So I mean, happens out of 120 of them. Yep.
1: They told him to come that day?
3: Yep. Told him to come at a certain time. He went there, and they're like, oh, no, we're not hiring.
1: God.
3: Oh. Not,
1: y'all failed. Got arson insurance? That sucks. That sucks. Yeah, but what are you going to do? What are you supposed to do? Thank you. Thank you, sir. What are you supposed to do? Doesn't that number, and I don't know what it, but I'm not on LinkedIn, right? I'm not on LinkedIn. Mm-hmm. But there's in all of this, like I said, like they're at the point where like, I can't remember the states, but there's, here we go. New York, Pennsylvania, Texas, and several others. They want to get rid of them or make them much more transparent.
2: Yeah.
1: Which is good. That would be, that would be a really good thing. But they said, like, the number... Oh, they're also mad at LinkedIn. That's what I was saying. And I don't know why. I'm not on LinkedIn. I don't use LinkedIn, so I don't know. I don't know. Like, does LinkedIn hold themselves to, like, a higher standard where, like, none of that would go on here? But apparently, I don't know what it is. Like, does LinkedIn get, like, financial kickbacks or something like that?
0: I feel like that would be bad if they did. They certainly have advertisers.
1: Right. So I don't know what it is, but in some way in all of this, they keep pointing a finger at LinkedIn and saying that for a company that says we're way above that, you're right in the middle of it. Hmm. But I don't know.
0: A couple of people have chimed in with stories that kind of, to me, fill the... what I thought you were going to talk about.
1: Which is
0: more where a non-existent job is a scam from the get-go, and they're just trying to get bank information or have you send a check because you're going to be reimbursed, but then they just obviously steal money from you. That's not what you're describing. These are legitimate companies, not set up to be scams. That's why I said it almost just feels scammy.
1: Yeah, I mean, I can understand that. But yeah, no, they're not saying like, hey, if you want this job, you need to send us this, this, and this. No, they're not fishing for your information.
0: Now, I did get a note that a job was posted internally here yesterday.
1: Oh, for what?
0: Hmm? Oh, you think you already know?
1: No, I'm asking.
0: It is on air.
1: Huh? AM drive. Oh, please be middays. Please be for middays.
0: It is...
1: part-time,
0: weekends. WMZQ.
1: Oh, God. Why would you want to work there?
0: And it is for a part-time announcer.
1: Oh, yeah. So they're just looking for part-time weekend disc jockeys.
0: But specifically for the country station.
1: Right. Now, are they really going to hire somebody?
0: You think they're just trying to take the temperature of the talent that's available?
1: I don't know. 20% of these jobs are not real. Or will they go, well, we threw the net out there. There was nobody that sounded good, so we didn't hire anybody.
0: Oh, it sounds pretty good. Creates, produces, and announces topics on the radio.
1: Why don't they focus on the ones they already have?
0: What, in terms
1: of? Fix that mess. Bone sucks.
0: Well, this is for in-house.
1: Oh.
0: Yeah. I mean, you're doing everything you'd expect to be doing as a part-time...
1: Recording your show at... Oh, that's WASH.
0: No, this is WMZQ.
1: Where am I going? Line two. Hi, Elliot in the morning.
2: Is this me?
1: But how... Well, never
0: I
1: mind.
0: I don't see a start date, though.
1: Mm-hmm.
0: Isn't that what you said you have to look for?
1: Well, just anything about the job. Or are we just fishing? Hello? God knows we fired.
2: Hey, can you hear me?
1: 1 second. We fired 1,000 people within the last month. There's nobody in there that we could call and go, hey, you know what? Let's get somebody. Anyway, I'm sorry, sir. Back to you. Ghost job. Yes, sir. Go ahead.
2: Yes, I've run a staffing company for 13 years, and ghost jobs, 1,000% are a thing. You've touched on damn near all the reasons why there's ghost jobs.
1: But why so many? They said 20% of these jobs are ghost jobs.
0: He had another reason for you.
2: I would check that and say maybe 50%.
4: Oh, my God.
1: Are you serious?
2: And some of the reasons are, let's say legally I'm working for ABC Company. And I, for whatever laws given in that state, that, you know, I want to hire Joey, but the law goes, you have to post a job for a minimum of 7 days. You're going to get 2,000 applicants, and then you're going to go hire Joey out on the seventh day, and then every single person that applied to that job, is they're just going to get either nothing or they're going to get a blanket statement of we went with another candidate. And it will happen to you 500 times while you're trying to look for a job to the point where you start to think it's you. You start to overthink and overanalyze your resume. You start to get nervous when actually you do land one after you've applied 700 times and you're interviewing a little bit out of character.
1: Right.
2: I mean, they're an absolute nightmare. What other companies, some offshore companies, what they'll also do is to try and gain vendorship at certain companies. Let's say I'm in Mexico and I know that ABC is hiring. Well, I'll parse their job and post it on my job board and hope that somebody is qualified, and then I'll take that person and then I'll ship them and fish them around, you know, to ABC company, and people are going to go, who the hell is this company and why are they sending me resumes? We already have an internal recruiting company, you know, Next. I would say at least 20% of job postings are that scenario right there.
1: Wow.
2: Where it's offshore guys trying to get gain vendorship. And so that's why you really got to, and what I've noticed is you got to go with the more reputable companies. You got to look at the job codes and compare it with the careers page so that it matches. But then also you got to take a stab at who you think in the hierarchy is the hiring manager. Sometimes they'll give you the recruiter, but that recruiter, if it's posted on LinkedIn, he's going to get 700 emails and he's not going to look at any of them.
1: Right.
2: He's going to use like an AI bot to parse through like the top 10 resumes and go, here you go, manager. I'm just going to go ahead and cancel all the 5,000 other ones.
1: Right.
2: And so what you have to do is you have to bypass the recruiter and take that initiative and try to reach out to the hiring managers. Hey, if you're not the right one, can you point me in the right direction? Just trying to take some extra steps to get myself above the competition and get some eyes on my resume.
4: So is that first scenario that you laid out, is that like backfilling where they'll go? Because like for some of my kids' friends, it'll be like an entry level job or, you know, whatever, first year out of college or whatever it is. And they'll go like, hey, we're applying for this job, and they'll get interviewed or they'll, you know, they'll kind of get the boxes checked. And then when all is said and done, they go, oh, well, you know what? We ended up hiring Hank. He was an intern with us last summer, so we hired him this year.
2: So yes to the intern, but what's more prevalent is manager's friends. Like, there are so many people in the job, so many young kids in the job market where they think, oh, you graduate with a degree, now the world's going to be set up for my success. And that's not the case anymore. A college

0: financial analyst experience, you know, from an accredited university. We found them about three or four of them. And then I later find out they're all canned. And I go, well, who the hell got the job? And then they send me the profile and the resume. And I'm like, this person can't even do an Excel sheet. And they've never been a finance analyst. And then I later found out, oh, it was somebody's cousin that just graduated, doing them a favor. And so I was like, well, that's how the hell are you supposed to win in recruiting when everything's a back door?
1: I need manager friends. That's what I need. I need friends that are managers. I need friends that can manage. That's me.
0: I'm telling you, that's how I see it. The organic of apply, interview, and get the job is so far done. That was dead over a decade ago.
1: And so, and you think those ghost jobs, it's more than 20%, it's closer to 50% or just BS jobs?
0: I'd say be safe somewhere between 20 and maybe I exaggerated 50, but I'd say 35% at least. And so that's when also people start talking about unemployment rates and, oh my gosh, you know, Amazon hired 160,000 people. No, they didn't. They might have had 160,000 job postings that some lazy ass recruiter just handed on the back end, or maybe they actually did find somebody, but it happens all the time. And that's why recruiting gets such a bad rap, where people say, well, I've worked with a recruiter and I never heard back from them again. And it's because we're on the front lines trying to figure this out.
1: Right. I gotcha.
0: Because we're getting got too. This is our industry.
1: Sure. Oh yeah. No, you guys are on the bad end also. But you know what? And it's not just, I mean, obviously with me, it's just, you know, my kid coming out of school, but it's people who have been in the workforce for years and years and years who were let go, who are now trying to find a job. It's impossible right now.
0: It is impossible. And that's why I told my wife, I said, you know, there's a million and one people that can do a technical job, right? Coding is coding, or testing is testing. You know, radio frequency is radio frequency.
1: Whoa.
0: But if you're not
1: a recruiter, I can't.
0: My bad. But yes, if you can't be an effective communicator and capture the experience of folks in the room, you're going to reach a ceiling. And you know, it's just people want to work with people that they like.
1: Right. No, so I get that. That's what I surrounded myself with.
0: And a lot of people don't. They take that for granted. They want to clock in 9, clock in 5, keep their head down, just do, you know, C's, get degrees, do the job to where, you know, management's off their back. No, that's not how it's really working anymore. You've got to network. You've got to talk to your vendors.
1: Uplifting.
0: But you've got to talk to folks outside of your core network. Like when I have first guys, I'm like, hey, you're in there for marketing, but just know that you're going to be talking with sales guys, you're going to be talking with finance guys. You know, over the next 6 months to 12 months, you might want to create a plan B for you.
1: Right.
0: Because everybody's disposable, even at the VP level.
1: Whoa.
0: So you might want to start to figure out how to cross-function your responsibilities to other groups to make yourself more marketable.
1: All right. Well, you've been a joy. All right, dude. Hey, I appreciate it. Thank you, sir. Thank you. Yes, Tyler.
2: Kevin writes on Facebook, this is really comforting considering my wife just got laid off an hour ago.
1: Oh, are you serious?
2: Yes.
3: Oh.
1: Wait, but they're probably going to post her job. Where is it?
2: And Helen says, between these ghost jobs, the fake jobs, the scams where they're just fishing.
1: Yeah,
2: for
1: just
2: info,
1: one, right.
2: And AI, this has been the worst time to look for a job in my lifetime. I've applied to hundreds of roles a month with nothing.
1: I believe, well, I told you, they talked to this woman. She's applied for 3,000 jobs.
2: But yeah, how about the timing for
3: the guy's
1: Kevin's,
3: wife?
1: An hour ago.
2: Kevin's wife.
1: Mm. Oh, you know what? What's the guy's name? Or are we not saying?
2: I said Kevin.
1: Oh, mm-hmm. Kevin, tell your wife MZQ's hiring. Seriously.
2: You may as well.
1: Yeah. Listen, you don't even have to be good. That's fine.
2: It doesn't say that in the listing.
1: Yeah, I know, but I've heard that station. You don't have to be good.
2: Oh, it gets me whenever we talk about the
1: job horrible.
2: Market.
1: It's horrible.
2: It really makes me just feel uncomfortable.
1: No, it's bad. It's really bad.
2: It makes me anxious, and I'm not even in it. Like, I get that at some point my kids will be in it, but I've got a couple of years, but still.
1: Yeah, and you know, like, I'm not mad. Listen, I love having them at home.

0: This is the greatest.
1: Yeah, but I mean, he's trying to
0: down on himself.
1: Do what he wanted to do. He did good.
0: That's the hardest part.
1: He did well in school, and he thought the next natural progression is that I'm going to go and interview for a couple of positions,
0: and that's
1: and I'll get one of them.
0: These get degrees. Quit working so hard. I didn't even go.
2: Yeah, he also said that a college degree is like a GED.
0: Yeah, that feels good.
1: Yeah.
0: I paid a lot for a GED. By the way, I'm in the middle of paying for a second one. Whoa. All right. Let me do this. Give me a quick break. It's Elliot in the Morning.
3: If someone says day after Labor Day, what comes to mind? Everyone's back in school and everyone's back at work, right? Which is why we'll call it by the three T's. 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

0: Not to dirt yet, but once we get there, I will have tickets for you to see Roger Daltrey at MGM National Harbor. But we'll get there. We've talked about birders in the past. Uh-huh. Like the people who like, well, obviously they like birds, but like if there's a rare bird, they'll, they flock, no pun intended, to go see it.
1: They just got a mention last Friday.
0: What were we talking about?
1: You couldn't think of any hobbies, you judge. Oh.
0: Okay, so let me ask you. So we all know what birders are, right?
2: Uh-huh.
0: Like, oh, there's a gold-crested great tit in Pennsylvania, and they get in the car and they go.
1: Yeah.
0: Would you rather be a birder or a frogger? Diane's face.
1: Like as in frogs?
2: Yeah.
0: Yeah.
2: Okay.
0: Yeah.
2: I'd rather be a birder.
0: Why?
2: Just frogs are, ugh.
0: No, I'll tell you
2: I
0: what.
2: Like frogs.
0: No, I'll tell you what.
2: I wouldn't want to touch a frog.
0: You've never touched a frog?
1: Well, birders don't touch the birds.
2: I know.
0: That's a good point, Tyler.
1: Well, Elliot thinks they do. Sexually.
2: I'm less likely to have the opportunity. I feel like I would be forced into touching a frog and I don't want to.
0: Just after sunrise on a recent hot morning, Mar Acevedo waited on a trail overlooking the grassy marshes of Huntley Meadows Park in Alexandria. The retired public high school teacher had first seen the green tree frog with rare blue coloration about a week ago. He had found it in a roughly 5-foot patch of the sprawling park near Telegraph Road and wanted to see it again. So he waited and waited, and after more than 4 hours, he got his wish. Can I pause for a second?
1: Mm-hmm.
0: Mark waited out there for 4 hours from trying to see a frog. Now, he saw it. But seeing one that is blue is rare. And finding one that appears entirely blue is rarer still. Over the past few weeks, the tiny creature has drawn dozens and dozens of naturalists, wildlife enthusiasts, and hobby photographers to Huntley Meadows. We are in the epicenter of froggers.
1: I mean, the most important word you said was Alexandria. Do you know this park, Diane?
2: Yes.
0: You do?
2: Mm-hmm.
0: Oh, is it close?
2: To me?
0: Yeah.
2: Not that far.
0: You got it. Your phone takes pictures, doesn't it?
2: No. I traded it in.
0: Busy.

0: Predators are trying to catch a glimpse of a frog that has become, that has generated, a flurry of social media attention. The D.C. region, particularly areas east of I-95, appear to be a hotbed for blue individuals of the green tree frog species. I will say this. I saw a color picture. What is the stupid frog they're looking for? Whatever the frog is.
1: It says like a tree frog?
0: Yeah. I will say this. It's awesome.
1: Oh, is that it?
0: That's it.
1: Oh, yeah.
0: It's awesome. Yeah. I
1: there's no denying that.
0: I get why people are... Diane's going to see that.
1: Let me put a photo up and listen to Diane deny that.
0: Diane, you're not going to tell me this. Diane. Wait, hold on. There it is.
2: Wow, it's bright.
0: Will it be that bright on your phone?
1: You have to whisper it, Diane.
2: Wow, it's bright.
0: Well, no, I got to be able to hear you. Wow, that's really bright. It is bright blue. Can I ask a question? Not of Diane, but can I ask a question?
1: Mm-hmm.
0: Is there by chance, like we've talked about birds and that I'll get some birders who call. Can I find a naturalist or a frogger to call?
2: I wouldn't be surprised.
1: I'm not familiar with the hobby of frogging.
0: It's the same as birding, no. Except it's for frogs.
1: Yeah. Thanks, Elliot.
0: No, but it is. Like people, I'm not lying. People are coming from all around to see this goddamn blue frog in that park by Diane.
1: Do I think that there are people listening that are into frogs and maybe have some frogs at home? Sure. That would count.
0: Like they have pet frogs?
1: But do they look like a Lisa Frank notebook? I don't know.
0: I just, Kristen, will you see, maybe they don't go by froggers. I know birders go by birders. I don't know what froggers go by. But they know what I'm talking about. See if we can find somebody who's really into frogs, amphibians, stuff like that. 866 to Elliot. 866-235-5468.
1: Would this be more difficult than birding?
0: Here's my problem. I can't tell how big that frog is, but it sticks out.
2: It's tiny.
1: Well, I guess we could just look up what the average size of them are.
0: Now, Diane Marr Acevedo, the guy who saw this.
1: I like thinking it's now Kreider.
0: He spent 4 hours. How much time, when you get there today, how much time will you invest?
2: Zero.
1: Because you don't see it as an investment, right?
2: No.
0: Oh, that's what it is. Oh.
2: Like an investment in my peace and well-being?
0: No, an investment in, like, how long are you going to wait before you say, I'm leaving?
2: I'm not waiting 4 hours for anything.
0: That's not true.
2: What am I waiting 4 hours
0: for? If I told you, sit there for 4 hours, well, I can tell you what you're waiting for. You're waiting for that that boom from Joliet to arrive.
2: That's right.
0: No. If there was $1 million, you'd sit there for 4 hours.
2: Okay, that's a little different.
0: For froggers, they feel like this is a $1 million opportunity.
1: It looks like between 3 and 4.5 inches.
0: This?
2: Mm-hmm. Yeah. That's pretty big though, isn't it?
1: What were you thinking by the photo?
0: That's this big.
2: Yeah.
0: This is how big the frog is?
1: Well, I don't know. Let's get out a tape measure.
2: How many hairs?
1: Here you go.
0: What'd you say?
1: 3 to 4.5.
0: I'm going to say 4 then. That's it.
1: Yeah. I
2: could
1: see
2: that. That's a decent sized frog.
0: No, it's not.
2: Yeah, it is.
0: It's like a little piss ant.
1: The one that was on my hood the other day, jumping off
2: That was tiny, right?
0: By the way, that's 124 hairs.
1: It was smaller than that.
0: Really?
1: Yeah.
0: Oh. I don't know.
1: Look at its little hand. It's so cute.
2: Diane,
1: you can't deny that.
0: It's a cool-looking frog. It is bright blue.
1: Yes.
0: It is a cool-looking frog.
1: And it's got pinkish eyes.
0: I can't tell you the last time I saw a frog in person.
1: Really?
0: Yeah. I honestly, I couldn't
2: Same.
0: Tell you.
2: Yeah.
0: I can't, I could, well, I mean, after today, you won't be able to say that.
1: Right. I see them mowing the yard all the time.
0: Do you really? Diane's going to see one. Well, after 5 hours, after sitting in that park for 5 hours.
1: And it's funny because

0: I always think, like, it doesn't seem marshy enough for a frog to want to hide out in my grass. My neighbor yesterday had to dig 10 feet down in his yard, probably 12 feet wide, because the roots had essentially breached some sort of pipe drain. Mm. So he's got a massive hole in his yard. And all I'm thinking is, oh, do the frogs like my yard because water's just seeping up from my root issue? Yeah.
1: Hi, Ellie in the morning.
2: Hey, is this me?
1: Yeah, hi. Who's this?
2: Hey, my name's Jacob. I'm actually on a field trip with my son at a nature park, but I can speak about the blue frog.
1: We're like, wait, so second day of school, you're already on a field trip?
2: He's 2 years old, and I just say field trip when we're out of the house. My apologies.
1: Oh, okay. Oh. I was like, man, that's pretty aggressive.
2: Yeah. Well, all right, class, how do you make the color green? What two colors do you mix together to make the color green?
1: Yellow and blue make green.
2: Okay, so to make a green animal, they have to have those two pigments. So to have the green tree frog, it's called azanthic when they're missing yellow pigmentation. Okay, so it's called azanthic. So instead of having blue and yellow pigments, they only have the blue. They don't have the yellow. So instead of a green frog, he's a blue frog. I actually found a rough green snake that was azanthic, so it was blue in color, and I have pictures of it. It's pretty badass.
1: Hey, Doom, couple of things. Number one, I know, I like you a lot, but there's going to be people that are like, this guy's kind of an aggressive dick. Not at all. I think you're being very helpful. Number two, when we hang up, will you send a picture of the azanthic snake to Diane, and just like in the subject line, just put in there, here's my snake?
2: Sure.
1: Awesome.
2: Absolutely.
1: Hey, are
2: but, you?
1: You
2: know,
3: so
2: go
3: he's
2: ahead.
3: He's see, those, you're taking your 2-year-old out, but it sounds like you do research on this too. So it is a legit field trip for him.
2: Well, yeah, we're out. We're actually at Claude Moore Nature Park. Nature Center. We've never been here before. And my son, go figure, has poison ivy, so I couldn't take him to daycare today. So we're just out, daddy and son, out on a field trip.
1: Hey, is Claude Moore Nature Park in Falls Church?
2: No, I'm actually up in it. I don't know if this is Sterling or what, but we're kind of near the original Buffalo Wing Factory in Sterling off.
1: Oh, I know. Okay, now I know where you are.
2: Yeah. You know, I knew you'd like me. Other people may think I'm a dick, but I know how to talk to Elliot.
1: Exactly. Hey, so knowing about like the green color and then the whole thing. Like, do you like what? Do you is this just a hobby for you? Are you a naturist?
2: Yeah, ever since I was a kid, I was known as Nature Boy. But I study all kinds of stuff. I'm never not reading. I learn about mechanics, engineering, nature. It does. There's no bounds.
1: Right. You're like a brother from another mother for me.
2: Yeah, but my GED is probably a little better than yours.
1: All right, very good. Well, listen, if you see the blue frog, well, definitely send Diane a picture of your snake.
2: No problem.
1: All right, brother. Appreciate it. Thank you, my friend. Thank you. Mm-hmm. What is the... There was a place when we lived in Falls Church that I feel like the boys went on a field trip to, but it sounded like it was like one of those nature preserves where they have like animals and stuff.
0: Like an arboretum?
1: I'm not.
0: Or did they have stuff actually like big birds of prey and in some sort of cages or?
1: I didn't chaperone. I just feel like they would go, but I don't know the name of it.
0: And it was definitely in Falls Church.
1: No.
0: Oh my God!
1: It's when we lived in Falls Church.
0: Okay, I'm not even going to continue to search for it.
3: Yeah.
1: Line two. Hi, Elliot. In the morning.
4: Morning.
1: Yeah, hi, who's this?
4: This is Becky, how are you?
1: I am well. Becky, what grade are you in?
4: I'm not in a grade. I'm actually a retired teacher, and I'm walking right now, so if I'm huffing and puffing, I'm sorry.
1: Oh, that's what it is. Okay, yeah, you sound very young.
4: Oh, well, thank you. I'm not. I'm 58, and I'm a retired teacher, and Huntley Meadow is a great place. I would take my kids when they were younger. My daughter loves to watch our birds, and they had at one point a spoonbill that flew in from Florida that people were flocking to see because that's not its normal path.
1: Right.
4: And so I went out and I saw the spoonbill. I have not seen the frog, but I'll head out there. And it's wonderful. There's this big walkway through the wetlands, and it's right in the middle of near Kingstown and that whole area, Route 1. And you wouldn't even believe that's where you were.
1: Okay, two things.
3: Almost like a boardwalk that goes through it, right?
1: Oh, like when we were out at, when we were at like Suck Bang Blow.
3: Right.
1: And like in Merle's Inlet. Yes, exactly. That had a boardwalk.
5: Yeah. Where's Badlander?
1: Hey, so, but can I, two questions.
4: Yes.
1: Number one, so if retirement means going to look at birds and frogs, I'll be here forever. Number two, where are you walking? It sounds like you're walking up Mount Everest.
4: I'm not. I was just walking up a hill. I'm out in Royal Lake, out in Fairfax.
1: So do you just get up every day and go for a walk?
4: Is it what?
1: Do you just get up every day and go for a walk?
4: Yeah, it keeps my sanity.
1: Wow.
5: Yeah. How much is Elliot?
3: He doesn't understand walking.
0: Just in the last 2 minutes.
4: What's so cool is that in the springtime, they have all different kinds of frogs out there. So if you go in the evening, like there's bullfrogs, there's the peepers, there's everything. And it's so loud. Like,
1: yeah.
0: She's in a sign, I think, actually.
1: All right. Well, listen. Enjoy your walk. Say again?
4: First time caller. And I got your sticker.
1: Oh, that's awesome. So I love every... You know what? Hold on. Let me get you a shirt. You want a shirt?
4: Yes, absolutely.
1: Perfect. Wear it on show all the animals or something. All right. Very good. Very good. Thank you, ma'am. Thank you.
3: She's nice.
0: We weren't upset with her. It was the wind.
1: Yeah. What is that?
0: That's the spoonbill. You didn't notice any post this summer celebrating 5 years since everyone saw the spoonbill in Alexandria?
1: No, the only thing I'm focused on in Alexandria is Diane going to that park today.
0: It's the same park.
1: Oh, is it really?
0: She said that.
1: Oh.
3: See that one picture, though, where it does look kind of like a boardwalk that you're walking through?
1: Oh, yeah.
3: That's what I meant, yeah.
1: You've been on that?
3: Yeah.
1: Oh.
0: Somebody messaged a similar sentiment as the callers, where it feels like an oasis. You can't believe that this is where it is based on what surrounds it. Because that does not look like Alexandria, Virginia. I'm sorry.
1: Diane, I need you to take a selfie on that bridge. Boardwalk. You know what it looks like? And I've never been there either. But that almost looks like the planks and stuff that you see at like Yosemite.
0: Yeah. And that's often how they allow visitors to traverse nature.
1: That's cool. Diane's going to be there today.
0: Can she go today or is it going to be like tomorrow?
1: Oh, what works better for you, today or tomorrow?
3: Not today.
1: Okay, so tomorrow you'll go. You have 4 hours for tomorrow?
0: Does she even know, though, where in the park to be looking for this frog?
1: Where all the other birders are, or froggers are.
0: Is it a case? I know that you said there were dozens that have been there.
1: Look for Mar Acevedo.
0: But when you're birding, you do see big groups of people.
1: I think that there are big groups of froggers.
0: Oh, okay.
1: Yeah, that you'll be able to find them. You'll be able to find them, Diane. Am I going to line four?
0: For the froggers who may be listening and out there tomorrow, Diane will be the one that looks like she doesn't want to be there.
1: Hi, Elliot in the morning.
6: Elliot.
1: Yes, sir.
6: Hey, this is Bill from Richmond.
1: Yes, sir.
6: Hey, I was calling. I don't know if you've seen the show yet, but it's called Monsters of God. It's on HBO, and it's about the guys that originally started bringing reptiles, like in the pet stores and stuff. They brought them from overseas. I don't know if you may have already talked about this, but...
1: No, I don't know the show at all.
6: It's really cool. It's a series. Like, I think they've had three series so far, but it's like these guys, they started like in the 70s. They're the first guys that would bring over like boa constrictors you could buy in the pet stores and stuff like that. And they started, you know, they started kind of bringing all these lizards, frogs, turtles, all this stuff over. But they're like the original guys that brought it over. They all, a bunch of them end up going to jail because it was kind of like shady, the way they were doing it.
1: I gotcha. And what was the name of it?
6: And
1: Monsters
6: mixing,
1: and Reptiles?
6: Like cocaine and stuff in their shipment. So
1: you said it was Monsters and Reptiles?
5: Of God.
1: Of God.
6: Monsters of God on HBO.
1: Gotcha. Gotcha. All right. Yeah. Very good. Very good. I appreciate it. Thank you. What was the Netflix show somebody called me about this morning?
5: The one with Tourette's?
1: Yeah.
5: I Swear?
1: I Swear. Yeah. That's it.
5: Is it?
1: Yeah. That sounds right. Am I going to line two? I got to go quick because Diane's really pushing me to get out to the park. Hi, Elliot. In the morning.
7: Elliot?
1: Yes, sir.
7: Hey, not sure if you even have any answers, but you mentioned Murrell's Inlet and the Marsh Walk, and I live like 5 minutes from there.
1: Oh, that's a cool boardwalk, but no, Diane's going to the boardwalk where she can see the blue frog.
7: Okay, nice.
1: Yeah, what was the bar?
5: I bet they got peepers down there. Mentioned peepers on the phone.
1: Was it Wahoo's?
3: Yes.
1: Yeah, that was my Wahoo joint. Yeah, that was my joint. I like that place.
7: That's a good place. Dead Dog Saloon is cool, but yeah, I do like Wahoo's.
1: Yeah, Wahoo's is fun. We may be due for a Myrtle trip here before too long.
3: He lives right there.
1: Yeah, right there, 5 minutes away. Good for you. All right, my friend. Appreciate it. Thank you, sir. Thank you. All right, let's do this. Quick break. We'll come back. Diane's going to do some dirt. Don't rush. Let's do some dirt, and then we'll give you tickets to see Roger Daltrey right after that.
8: 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Elliot in the morning.

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1: 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You asked, we heard.

0: Nicolau, the couple that scaled the Empire State Building.
1: Oh, yes. What were they back in court? Hearing?
0: They were in court for a hearing yesterday, but apparently there wasn't much done at that court hearing. They have been ordered to come back to court at the end of September, but obviously people were camped outside to see what would come of this court hearing, and so they're making out in front of the court steps again.
1: Good on them.
0: Also, people were happy to see the Smithsonian announcing the return of both Boo at the Zoo and Night of the Living Zoo coming back this year. Boo at the Zoo, this is the one that everybody likes to take their kids to.
1: Right. Boo at the Zoo is massive.
0: October 16th through the 18th. $30 tickets for members, $35 for non-members. And there's some parking fees. Children over two do require a ticket. And then also Night of the Living Zoo is the one for 21 and up. They are going to be checking IDs there. That's from 7 to 11 p.m. on October the 23rd. More of a party adult type atmosphere. But tickets for both events on sale now for members. General public tickets will go on sale on Thursday of this week. GoFundMe has been launched to cover medical and living costs for guitarist Richard Lloyd from the band Television. He was diagnosed with a rare and aggressive form of bile duct cancer several months ago. They said fellow bandmates have created the fundraising page saying that because of his cancer, he cannot perform to earn money. And so his wife has had to give up her job to be his full-time caretaker. Speaking of GoFundMe's, actress Annalyn McCord and her former rugby star Danny Scipione got married over the weekend. They launched a crowdfunding campaign and are now getting death threats because of that.
1: Oh, wow.
0: So apparently people did some digging. So she's an actress. She was on the 90210 reboot. And he's a professional rugby player. So people were like, these people have money. What are they setting up? It was actually a honey fund, which is kind of like, hey, we don't need gifts. We just want
1: cash. Just give us money for the honeymoon.
0: Exactly. But even she said, people were donating $10 just so they could write on the site that we're disgusting. Well, I mean, when you see somebody who's sick and who can't do their job and their wife has to quit her job in order to take care of you full time.
1: No, but these people want to go on a honeymoon.
0: But I want to go to Bali. fourth season premiere of Jeopardy! Masters is back tonight on ABC. So the top-ranked contestants are competing for a $500,000 prize. Today is also the 110th anniversary of the National Park Service. To celebrate, entrance fees have been waived at national parks all across the United States. Also,
1: the very first national park was
0: Yosemite.
1: Very good, Diane.
0: Whoa, I guessed that.
1: Yeah, very good. Who used to be the head of national parks?
0: Mike Litterist.
1: Yeah, not anymore, though.
2: Did you ever learn anything more about that?
1: I know he got pushed out.
2: You continued to say that.
0: Yeah.
2: But
0: right.
2: We were looking for a little
0: more info.
2: Yeah.
1: Oh. Then no.
0: Also, Starbucks out with their fall menu today.
1: That's right. I'm going to go get the banana bread, chai.
0: Well, there's that. And obviously, the pumpkin spice latte is back as well. Disney and Pixar are going to re-release Cars in theaters to celebrate its 20th anniversary. They said the showings will start on September the 4th. There's also a sequel to How to Lose a Guy in 10 Days that's in early development.
1: Kate Hudson.
0: Paramount, right? The original one, Kate Hudson and Matthew McConaughey back from 2003. She is back on board to produce, though nothing is known if she or Matthew McConaughey will return as leads or as supporting actors in the project. They have to be in it in some fashion.
1: That movie was massive.
0: Yeah, yeah. Tom Selleck can head back to television. He obviously is known for most recently
1: Blue Bloods.
0: On Blue Bloods. And then he was Richard on Friends, is joining Elizabeth Banks' upcoming Apple TV comedy as a guest star.
1: By the way, I'm mad at Apple TV.
0: Why?
1: I can't get it to work on my TV. I don't know what's going on. I don't know what's going on.
0: Is that part of the Timmy Box?
1: No, it's a different TV. The Timmy Box is in the office, Diane. You know that.
0: Oh, well, don't you have more than one?
1: No.
0: Oh.
1: Although, you know what? Is Dustin sitting outside?
0: What happened?
1: I got to find out if something's true. Is he not out there? Apparently, Dustin ordered some big, add-on on the Timmy Box because he wants all of the, British channels. So, I don't know what the ad-

0: add-on is? Who?
1: Is it Acorn TV? That's what my parents watch.
0: Oh, really? Yeah, I don't know. I don't know what it is. I don't have whatever the add-on is for the Timmy box, but I guess it's not enough to get like BBC or whatever.
2: Hello.
0: But he had to get like all of the British channels so he could watch. And apparently it was all over Timmy to be able to get the British channels. I'll find out.
2: Were you excited that Triumph has announced a fall 2026 leg of their Rock and Roll Machine Reloaded Tour, and they are playing Baltimore?
0: You bet I am.
2: Mm-hmm.
0: You bet I'm excited for that.
2: Mm-hmm. Those tickets, actually, I think the artist presale is actually live already.
0: Well, as long as they've announced the show, I will tell you that once we start getting closer, I will have tickets to go to that show.
2: Okay, the Baltimore date is November the
0: 20th. Triumph in April Wine.
2: November.
0: Mm-hmm. What a great show.
2: November the 21st. Choose in Texas has now spent 19 weeks at number one on the Hot 100. Ella Langley's hit officially ties a bar song, Tipsy, and Old Town Road to be the second longest leading song in history. Happy 77th to Gene Simmons today.
0: Oh, happy birthday, Gene.
2: Mm-hmm. And happening in Detroit, Eminem auctioning over 100 of his personally signed sneakers. Well, he's in Detroit. The auction is actually happening in Los Angeles. So that starts at 1 o'clock our time. You get all types of different Slim Shady apparel, stuff from the Super Bowl halftime show.
0: That's pretty cool.
2: And then Focus Features has greenlit Mike Birbiglia's new comedy called Old Friends and New Friends. Patrick Schwarzenegger is among the famous faces that he's getting to participate. Obviously, he previously wrote and directed Sleepwalk With Me and Don't Think Twice. So that's good. He's got his new project.
0: That's great. Yeah. Good for him. Yeah. All right. Very good. Thank you very much, Diane. 866-2-ELLIOT. 866-235-5468. 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I will give you a pair of tickets to go see Roger Daltrey, MGM National Harbor. 866-2-ELLIOT. 866-235-5468.
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0: 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Hi, Elliot, in the morning.
1: Hey, Elliot, I really want to go to see Roger Dolphins.
0: Well, then I am going to give you a pair of tickets. What's your name, sir?
1: Brian.
0: Where are you calling me from?
1: I'm in Manassas, Virginia.
0: Right on. America's most livable. So listen, I will give you...
2: Does he know he's talking to the soon-to-be?
0: Future mayor. I will be future mayor of Manassas. All right, dude.
1: I will welcome you.
0: Well, listen, there's a vote.
1: Songs,
0: thank you. All right, I will give you a pair of tickets. Have a great time. Great time at the Roger Daltrey Show. All right, my friend?
1: It'll be like a blast in the past. I saw the Who in the 80s at the Cap Center, man.
0: Oh, wow. Dude, that's awesome. That's awesome. All right, hold tight 1 second for me. Just get some info from you. Hey, thanks again to Barrel and Bushel. Thank you guys for coming in. Again, they're located 7901 Tyson's One Place. 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Thank you, guys. Tomorrow is Wednesday, 6:20, 6:25, early in the show. Passes for you to join us for our Tiki Takeover with Switchfoot. Happens on September 8th, Tuesday, September 8th. We will be at Tiki TNT on the Wharf. We will be there with our friend Switchfoot. I have passes for you to win early in the show all this week, so we'll do it again tomorrow. Cash, 7:30 and 9 o'clock, and then more tickets for you to see Roger Daltrey. We'll do that during Dirt. If you missed anything from this morning, if you need information on anything, Facebook, X, Instagram, at EITM Online. Everybody have yourself a good, safe day. We'll see everybody back here tomorrow. And see you soon.
3: The day has closed. Another day. It's gone from us. It's gone away. It'll be back tomorrow, though. We'll celebrate. Ho, ho.

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0: All right, if you accidentally no-clip out of reality and end up trapped in the back rooms, remember, stay calm, don't run, and keep us playing at all times. 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

0: someone says day after Labor Day, what comes to mind? Everyone's back in school and everyone's back at work, right? Which is why we'll call it by the three T's. 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Elliot in the Morning presents The Actual End of Summer with a Tiki Takeover featuring Switchfoot. 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

Elliot in the morning, Richmond's alternative all day. It's Alt 102.1, baby, and it's beautiful outside. Topping out at 86 today, but the humidity's in check, the doo-doo is down, dew point, and we'll get it to low 63. I do see a 90-degree Tuesday

You might have left your lunch on the kitchen counter this morning, but you don't have to leave us behind. 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

0: wonder if my car can hold all these feelings. Alt 1021, going on another road trip to see Julia Wolf in D.C. 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

Have you ever felt like you were living just a B or B plus life? It's so dangerous to live that, more dangerous than a B minus or a C plus life, because when you're living a B or B plus life, you don't change it. You think it's good enough. Is it? I'm Susie Welch. I host a podcast called Becoming You. People think, okay, an A plus life is not available to me, but there is a way. We are all in the process of becoming ourselves. 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
0: 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I think you're scared of being basic. Who will you see? 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
1: 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Thomas Jefferson tried them. 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
1: I'm Sabrina Dianaroga.
2: And I'm Alexis Linkletter. One of us brings the story, the other goes in blind, reacting in real time, just like you.

0: A song that could make it to the Alt-1021 playlist. So long as you say so. It's Alt-1021's Pick of the Week. Let us know what you think now on socials at Alt-1021RVA. Hashtag RVAPCK. Alt-1021.
1: We're doing Edge Hill this week. They just dropped a new album, debut album, Ode to the Grey House, back in February. And they're doing real good. Don't miss them when they play Iron Blossom Music Festival. They're a little bit down in the lineup, but, man, you got to get there early to see them. They'll do this one, I'm sure. It's Love to Go. Edge Hill, our pick of the week on Alt-1021.

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0: 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Alt-1021.
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0: 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Well, I finished the book in one night anyway, so I win, Patty. 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

On 102.1 Richmond's Alternative D, Liz Harris coming at you. She's got a code word. Julia Wolf, 930 Club, sold out, and you could win tickets. She'll tell you more about it. Huge VIP upgrade, man. It's everything you want your VIP to be. So good luck on that one. Here's Almost Monday, and I hope you have a great rest of your day. We'll smell you tomorrow. Love you, Kat. I'm out here. Sweet.

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1: Alt 1021, Richmond's alternative. Hi, it's Liz. And Richmond, I got to start the show on a sad note today because we lost a legend, a person that I have admired for the majority of my life. Dolly freaking Parton has passed away at the age of 80. And I know it sounds silly, but in my head, she was going to live forever, right? So funny and talented and kind and beautiful. Like, she came from absolute dirt, like literally a house with a dirt floor and a bajillion siblings, and rose up to be this incredibly successful and amazing person who never lost sight of where she came from, always gave back to the less fortunate. And it is just so rare to see people like that in the world. So I'm devastated. Like, we need her. When the world needed her most, she left us. And I just, it's really hard to put into words how I feel. So I'm going to break from format today. I'm going to play a Dolly Parton.

0: Parton song for you. And there are a lot of Dolly Parton songs that I could play. She was a prolific songwriter, as you know. But I think this one is fitting. It's her most iconic song. It's a love song, but it's also a goodbye song because she wrote it when she was leaving the Porter Wagoner show. So, from me to you to Dolly, it's I Will Always Love You.
1: Yeah.

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1: Afternoon traffic off to a good start on the interstates through Richmond, but we are seeing road work delays southbound Cowarden at Sims Avenue. Also a slow spot from road work on Richmond Highway at Hopkins Road. I'm Samantha Stone with traffic.

0: work on Richmond Highway at Hopkins Road. I'm Samantha Stone with traffic.
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Alt-102.1, Richmond's Alternative. It's Liz. And coming up around 5:30, I am going to have your next code word to possibly win tickets to see Julia Wolf at the 9:30 Club in September. That show is sold out, so this is like your only way in. Again, that code word is coming up around

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1: 95 southbound, a little slow through downtown Richmond. An incident just after Belvedere on the shoulder. Northbound Belvedere seeing stop and go approaching West Grace. Roadwork delays, outbound coordinate Sims and outbound Hull Street near Hay Road. With traffic, I'm Samantha Stone.
2: What if the thing you're listening to right now never got interrupted? What if it could play uninterrupted from room to room on Sonos? What if you start with two Sonos speakers just to see how it feels? What if you really like how it feels and you become a Sonos person who can't stop saying to their friends, "What if you start with two Sonos speakers just to see how it feels?" Because it's not magic, but it's not not magic.

0: 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Well, I finished the book in one night anyway, so I win, Patty. 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

Alt-1021, Richmond's Alternative. It's Liz, and these guys are going to be in Richmond next month performing at the Iron Blossom Music Festival. 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
1: 64 westbound slow across the Shaco Valley Bridge, merging with northbound 95. Stop and go delays northbound Belvedere at West Grace. Heavy delays southbound across the Lee Bridge. It's road work headed outbound Cowarden at Sims Avenue. I'm Samantha Stone with traffic.
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Alt-102.1, Richmond's alternative. It's Liz. And coming up in a little over an hour, I am going to have your next code word to possibly win tickets to see Julia Wolfe. She is going to be at the 930 Club in D.C. September 28th. This is a sold-out show, so this is kind of your only way in. Also, one lucky winner will be upgraded to a VIP experience that includes early entry, crowd-free merch shopping, and a quick three-song acoustic set before the show. So, if you want to win, make sure you're listening around 5:30.

1021 Richmond's Alternative. It's Liz. And don't forget, tomorrow, Elliot in the Morning has your chance to win passes to a private performance with Switchfoot at Tiki TNT on September 8th. 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

0: 1021 traffic from the MyInsuranceDoctor.com traffic center, the official insurance of Alt 1021.
1: 288 southbound, seeing some congestion around Patterson and heavy traffic on northbound 95 around the downtown Chamberlain exit and 95 southbound near Arthur Ashe Boulevard. Stop and go outbound Hull Street approaching Hay Road. With traffic, I'm Samantha Stone.
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Alt-102.1, Richmond's Alternative. It's Liz, and I got a great text message from one of our sales managers the other day. She sent me a screenshot of some text messages she had with her stepdad, who apparently listens to this station. Mike Wiesner, thank you for listening. He said, if you see her in the hallway, tell her I said, hell yeah. Well, guess what, Mike? Hell yeah to you. Here's some Black Keys.

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Richmond's alternative, Alt 1021. It's Liz, and we are about 30 minutes away from your next code word to possibly win tickets to see Julia Wolf. She will be at the 930 Club in D.C. September 28th. That show is sold out, so this is like one of your only ways in. So again, that code word is coming up in about 30 minutes.

0: If someone says day after Labor Day, what comes to mind? Everyone's back in school and everyone's back at work, right? Which is why we'll call it by the three T's. Tiki, Takeover, Tuesday. 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
2: 95 northbound, very heavy and slow approaching the 64 downtown merge. An accident on Ashland Road still has lanes closed east of Pouncey Tract. Southbound Iron Bridge seeing some delays at Cogbill and slow outbound on Midlothian Turnpike at Carnation. I'm Samantha Stone with traffic.
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1: All right, I've got your code word to possibly win tickets to see Julia Wolf. 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
1: Interstate traffic busy through Richmond. An accident 95 southbound just before the Bryan Park interchange. An earlier accident still has Ashland Road closed just east of Pouncey Tract. An incident inbound Midlothian Turnpike at North Arch. With traffic, I'm Samantha Stone.
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1: 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I'm Susie Welch. 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

0: We are proud to announce, after being banned, we finally got our Twitter and Insta accounts back. 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

Alt 1021, Richmond's alternative. It's Liz. And don't forget, tomorrow morning, right after Elliot, it's the Elliot in the Morning after party. That is one whole hour of commercial-free music.

Alt-021 Richmond's Alternative. It's Liz. And this song will always be sentimental to me because I remember the day the album that it's on came out. My cousin and I went to go buy it at like BK Music on Midlothian Turnpike. And then we drove around in her Celica blasting it. It's Fall Out Boy. Thanks for the memories.

ribcage.

0: 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Alt 1021, going on another road trip to see Julia Wolf in D.C. 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
1: Hi, it's Liz, and right now I have our pick of the week for you. 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
1: 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And that is our pick of the week this week. We like it, but do you? 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

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It's Liz with a friendly reminder that tomorrow at 12:30 and 5:30, Vaughn and I have more code words for you to possibly win tickets to see Julia Wolf at the 9:30 Club. 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

Liz, and my time for the day is up. I am going to go home and sit in a dark room and mourn the loss of Dolly Parton. And that's not like a line. It has truly affected me today. But before I go, I wanted to leave you with one more Dolly Parton song. It is technically a Kenny Rogers song, but I love the story of how she got involved. So Kenny Rogers, when he was recording this song, he hated it. Like, it was just not working out. He was like, something is off. Let's scrap it. I want to pull the plug. I don't want to do this song. This song sucks. But his producer was like, well, wait. Dolly Parton is here today. She's in another studio. Why don't we go get her and see if she can, you know, help you through it? 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And he was like, I guess, whatever. They bring her in. We get a hit. It's working. Magic is happening. It then births this like long-standing professional relationship between Kenny Rogers and Dolly Parton. They release multiple albums together. It's the birth of an amazing friendship. So before I leave, it's one of my favorite songs. It's Kenny Rogers and Dolly Parton, Island.

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0: If someone says day after Labor Day, what comes to mind? Everyone's back in school and everyone's back at work, right? Which is why we'll call it by the three T's. Tiki, Takeover, Tuesday. 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Elliot in the Morning presents The Actual End of Summer with a Tiki Takeover featuring Switchfoot. 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

0: My book club president says reading is, quote, not a competition. Well, I finished the book in one night anyway, so I win, Patty. I also got $365 in bonus bets just for betting $10 when I signed up for Bet365. 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
3: Hey, it's Jen Hatmaker. Here's what I've learned in midlife. Joy isn't the reward you earn after all the work is done. Joy is the work. That's what this new series on For the Love is all about. The sacred, yes. It's choosing delight, rest, and pleasure on purpose. Because saying yes to yourself, that's the thing that finally lets you fill your table with everybody else.

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